0: He swings and gets it up the middle. Base hits. And diving out of the way, life flashing before his eyes is Lexus, as that was a hot shot directly to the pitching mound. But Elijah cooks on with an RBI single.
1: Scary one. There is Lexus really had to just, as you said, dive out of the way. It's like he was, man, like, you know when you go play golf, for like it's your friend the first time he's driving the golf cart, he's just driving it straight at you. For no reason, you just got to jump out of the way. But I mean, Elijah Cook, that one went 111 off the bat.
0: Good reflexes from Lexus to get out of the way. Pickoff gets two and behind the first baseman early, and tracking on over to first is Elijah Cook. The Black Bear's elite speed is causing all sorts of havoc for the Aberdeen Ironbirds.
1: Well, and that's just what makes this top of the lineup so dangerous. When you have Caden Gaskin and Elijah Cook up there, the speed that those two possess. I mean, you look, Gaskin has 14 steals on the season. He's only been a second-half player. Elijah Cook has plenty on his own right. You see him out in center field making ridiculous plays every game.
0: It's Ben Barrett now, still with a 0-0 count, runner on second base. Grounds it down the third base line. Play is in the dirt. Skips over. Barrett's out. As an unproductive out is made. And it's two gone now. Cook still at second. And Tim Garland is coaching his guy over at second, saying, you could have advanced there if you didn't run back immediately.
1: Yes, that one. It was a softer liner from Ben Barrett, even though, I mean, he came 100 miles an hour off the bat, but rolling through on the infield. A good play from McCulloch, just scooping that up and firing across the diamond. Was a tough stretch for early, but he was able to do it.
0: As Ian Collier looking for his first hit of the game, takes that one for a ball off the plate. Cook still strafing back and forth on second.
1: And Collier currently leads at least this starting lineup in OPS, 1.1.
0: Big blast yesterday.
1: Second highest right now is Zach Thompson.
0: Here's the 1-0, or step off the mound, however, as he forces Cook to go back to second, trying to time his run and get a pickoff play, but Cook is hard to pick off. It's 1-0 count to Ian Collier. As Cook stays put, Collier watches that one go wayside for ball two.
1: If Collier were to get on base, it'd be a really good opportunity for Zach Thompson, who didn't have a bad game yesterday, but you could just kind of see at the plate, he's still sort of in a bit of a slump, I guess you could say.
0: Two ball, no strike count with two outs now. That's high again. It's a 3-0 count.
1: As Aberdeen now, they do have a right-hander warming up in the pen. You say, you know, sooner or later, surely Aberdeen would potentially pull the plug here on Lexus, as he's allowed runs in three straight innings. Could potentially be more here in this fifth.
0: 3-0 is that time a strike. 3-1 count, two outs. Runner still on second base. It's Elijah Cook, who's always a threat to steal, despite not being the, I guess, baseball play to steal third with two outs. It's a guy that has the opportunity to do it anyways. It's a 3-1. Swung on a missed. All back to full.
1: Yeah, Collier really went fishing on that one. Tried to take that big swing, the big hack. Looked like he was going to try and at least go oppo that fastball. Coming a little high in the zone, but a strike nonetheless. Collier swings. He now finds himself with a full count.
0: The payoff pitch, runner in scoring position. Two outs from Lexus. Fouled back. Will live for another pitch.
1: And that one just a little late from Collier, but a good job from him to stay in it. One step at a time, one pitch at a time. We'll take a second step out before getting back into the box.
0: Three balls, two strikes, two outs. Speedy Cook on second. Big power back Collier. The runner goes, takes that one inside for ball four, and Cook advances a third without a throw. Another stolen base for Elijah Cook.
1: Got guys at the corners just 90 feet away from scoring. Zach Thompson, a good chance for him here as looks like corner infield will come in. At least the first baseman for now.
0: Yeah.
2: The catcher, Zach Thompson.
0: With two outs, you better off to play straight up, but will be a mound visit, and this will be a pitching change as call's about to be made. But it'll be runners in the corners. Two outs for Zach Thompson, still hunting for his first hit of the ball game. It's 4-1. It's one run's already come across the board in this bottom of the fifth inning here. It's Black Bears baseball on WWVU-FM Morgantown. U90 to the Moose. Pitching change will be made. We'll return after a few messages.
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7: Bear. Ball. Back now.
0: It's 4-1. Black Bears over Iron Birds. It's a pitching change. New man on the bump for this Aberdeen team. It's number 31, Ryder Edwards. Working, trying to get out of this jam.
1: Edwards, a good shot for him here. Prove his worth and potentially go further in the game besides just this one out. Would be a bit surprising to see a reliever come in to report just one out. But we've seen crazier things in the sport of baseball, Cody.
0: Yeah, we have. And Edwards had a solid season so far. Oregon product. 7 games. 13 innings, so he has been a multi-inning guy. He'll face Zach Thompson.
1: Thompson 0 for 2 today.
0: Edwards looks on over to Collier at first. It's all focused on Zach Thompson. Ground ball down the third baseline, hot shot. Cook gets out of the way and it's foul.
1: Really close one there. Say Cody, the chopper, third base line, but just going on the wayward side of the line. Would have been surely extra bases. Would have scored one, potentially scored two, depending on how fast Ian Collier would be moving.
0: Steps back in the box after a close call there from Zach Thompson. Still 0 for 2 today. Two outs. Runners in the corners. 4-1 West Virginia on top. Bottom of the fifth inning. Runner goes. Throw is faked out. How did they get him? They did not. And Elijah Cook is lucky that he has speed to get back there as he almost got faked out.
1: That's a dangerous play to make there if you're Elijah Cook. Wanted to give it a chance for Ian Collier to get to second. So he was playing a little bit further off the bag than he normally would as a base runner, but he's able to get back safely. No harm, no foul. You're on a one-strike count for Thompson. No worries of hitting it on the ground and having the force out at second. Now I can just focus on this bat.
0: There's the 1-1. There's a high fly ball in the gap, but plenty of room in left field. And making the play is Max Galvin, and that retires the side and leaves two stranded. 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It's 4-1. Black Bears still on top. We're heading to the sixth inning after the break right here on 91.7 FM, U92, the home of Black Bears Baseball.
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0: West Virginia is up 4-1 over Aberdeen. As you're listening to Black Bears Baseball on 91.7 FM, U92, The Moose. Drew Townsend set to begin his sixth inning of work. He's been sensational, to say the least, so far.
1: And Townsend, he's been good. He's been good, and it's exciting to see him get out for another inning of work. Helps a lot for the bullpen that was used quite a bit on that road trip. Giving those guys a bit of, I guess you could say, a bit of a rejuvenation day. Giving a little bit of time off, saving some arms.
0: As there's a strike. First pitch in to big-time power hitter Nathan Early. Big-time hitter in general. Still 0-2. I mean, for a 352 hitter, you have to expect the base hit's going to come sooner or later. Here's the 0-1. Low. 1-1 count.
1: And the one good thing about, you know, these pitchers or what they're able to do here in the second half as Townsend steps off, feeling some discomfort in his hand, and that's not a good sign whatsoever.
0: Yeah, that's not good. Holding his arm out and flexing might be you have to hope it's more wrist than arm. With a pitcher, arms can always be tricky, but not to speculate, as it'll be a mound visit here as we're looking at the right arm of the right-handed pitcher, Drew Townsend, after that throw. It was a ball low, 77.3 mile per hour curveball. So typical in what you see from his curveball, even though in terms of break, it was only 10.8 degrees. You see closer to 22 on that curveball of his. And changeup, he hadn't thrown a fastball this inning to know if his velocity was down, but the RPMs were looking good on that changeup, and they will.
1: Yeah, looks like they're going to go to the
0: call
1: bullpen.
0: For the bullpen. And hopefully everything's good with Drew Townsend, but he will exit the game after five plus strong innings of work for the right-handed pitcher. Never good to see a pitcher go to the dugout prematurely. But we'll return after the break right here. This is Black Bears Baseball and U92 The Moose.
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0: Andrew Monson, the new face signed today, is who will relieve Drew Townsend to begin this, well, midway through, I guess. No outs, but a 1-1 count to Nathan Early to lead off this sixth inning. But first, before we introduce the new face, Monson, Townsend very strong through those five plus innings of work. 81 pitches, 46 strikes, 5 innings of work, 4 strikeouts, only 1 earned run. Everything he was doing was very sharp in the zone. It was always tough to see him exit early like that after such a good start.
1: Yeah, and, you know, we hope he's all right. We hope it's nothing more than, you know, just like a blister or something. But just from what we could see, it didn't look great, but we do hope it's all right. I don't want to speculate. But what you do have to focus on now is Monson, guy who got added to the roster today. Last played his collegiate ball at Sac State. But they wanted the new
0: newest FBS schools in the football landscape. Been D1 for a little bit now in the baseball circuit, but playing in the MAC in the football. The MAC.
1: The Mid-American Conference?
0: Yes, the Mid-American Conference at Sac State and lost Northern Illinois, who is going to the Mountain West. Always interesting, but Monson looks ready. The Liberty Lake Washington product. 2026, he made 24 appearances for Sac State with a 3-2 record and a 6.26 ERA. Struck out 31 and issued 8 walks. It's the first pitch ball. It's a 2-1 count now as he entered midway through. Monson's first pitch was a changeup in the dirt. A 2-1 for Monson. It's a high popper foul out of play. Tracking under it is plenty of fans and almost hit one of them in the head. And I don't think that guy realized how close that ball is going to get to him, but he looks startled.
1: That's what, you know, there's plenty of signs out here, you know, saying, you know, be ready. Foul balls will come out and got to be ready.
0: Nathan Early, 2-2. High popper, same direction. That might be towards the cars. And kids are running after it. I think that actually stayed in the ballpark, and we'll be 2-2 again. But Monson, a changeup and then a sinker, and then another changeup to start out. And 92 on that sinker, 82, 83 on that change. So 2-2 again in the zone, called strike three. 93 hitting the corner on that sinker. Way to work back midway through a count as he joined as Monson gets the K.
1: Yeah, really good stuff there from Monson, mixing in a couple of those pitches. That last one coming in, that four-seamer just kind of froze him. Was low, though, but when you mix him up with the changeup a little bit higher, sinker a little bit below that, it messes with the eye level. It messes with, you know, the speed, the perception of the ball, and it's all right there. It worked perfectly for the new right-hander.
0: Now Monson's first full batter gets a strike in there, another 92 sinker. Throwing some flames in there. Has some zip on it, like, say a 92, but that's good extension. Feeling like a lot more when it's coming to that plate so far for Monson. Always fun to see a new arm in there. I'm a guy that loves pitching. That bounces in the dirt on the changeup. It's 1-1.
1: Thompson tried to pick that one. Kulik, though, had that double earlier on in the game. It's Monson. Sinker, slider. We've all seen a fastball and a changeup. Pretty good arsenal for him.
0: Ball one strike as he shakes off twice. So shows you he has at least three pitches in that arsenal he's shown. Here's a 1-1. Swing and a miss. That's the slider getting a healthy hack and a nasty whiff from McCullough.
1: That one was gross. Went low. Not a whole lot of outside cut to it, but when you place it like that, it almost sort of operates as a more violent curveball, the way it just dips down. Doesn't have as much of the upwards to down break, just has more of the down.
0: Now it's a 1-2 count. On the way, on the corner, doesn't get the call. Monson thought he had another strikeout looking. He was walking off the bump, but it's a 2-2 count.
1: That's a close one there from Monson. A little outside was the right call. But you also got to give credit to Zach Thompson. Good frame.
0: Two balls, two strikes, one out. Grounded. Tough play, but it will be foul regardless.
1: It would have been tough if that one were to stay fair, as it literally landed in no man's land between the third baseman and the catcher. Would have almost surely been an infield single, but don't have to worry about that as a trick.
0: Especially McCullough having pretty plus-tier speed. Busting down that line from the righty box. Now 1-for-2 on the day with the RBI double. The lone run scored for Aberdeen. Came from his bat. Two balls, two strikes, one out. Bases all empty for the third baseman McCullough. Monson, the new face on the bump. Misses the zone there. Overthrew that sinker a little bit.
1: Now the count full here on McCullough. As Monson went sinker slider in this last one. See if he wants to go inside. Maybe that changeup could be in order.
0: Full count. It's fouled back. Looped into the air. Well, foul. Went with the off speed that time.
1: Looks like he went back to that slider that he did. But left it middle-middle, a dangerous one to leave there.
0: Now full count, let's do it once more. Andrew Monson, who relieved Drew Townsend after five strong innings, who left with an injury. Full count pitch. Ground to Monson, under his glove. Barehand play, also not made from Gaskin. Would have been tough anyways, as that got by Townsend and then got by Gaskin, and it's an infield single from McCauley.
1: Yeah, it looks like that one just ate up Monson. Took a bit of an odd hop there off the mound, and that's what makes things more difficult on those soft, you know, choppers, grounders that go back towards the pitcher. The fact you're on an elevated playing field, it's one thing if you're on, you know, flatter ground, it's easier to make that play, but when you're, you know, raised up, it makes things easier. It can take a tough hop, eat up on you, and that's what happened right there.
0: Now Max Galvin in the box, left fielder, hit a home run yesterday. Watches that one strike the middle of the plate. 90.4 on the heat. Runner at first, one out. It's McCullough who reached on an infield single. 2-for-3 now on the day for him. Max Galvin in 269 on the year. Does that one go away? The changeup misses against a left-handed hitter. It's a 1-1 count.
1: Allen a big chance here. See if maybe he can pull something down the line. Saw him sort of pull one yesterday where he hit that solo homer.
0: The 1-1. That one's in the zone. Another sinker in there. It's 1-2. And Nico, we've seen now him against two right. This is the second lefty face. We saw him against a righty. He was using sliders in multiple different ways. We've seen a lot of pitchers throughout the times use multiple different breaks, actions on those sliders to win the win. It says there's a ground ball up the middle. 1-6-3. Andrew Monson. What a play. Behind his back. And turns the 1-6-3 double play to retire the side. We'll get to that pitch mix after the break, but what a play by the new guy. It's 4-1 West Virginia on top. We're heading to the bottom of the sixth inning after some messages on U92 The Moose.
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7: 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Ball. Back.

0: We're back. The Hendrick Family Ballpark. This is West Virginia Black Bears baseball. It's 4-1. Black Bears on top. U92 the Moose. Now, Nico, we'll continue to what we were talking about. We saw him against two lefties and a righty in that inning, but against the righties, he was using that slider multiple different ways, using it to pound it down some, pound it away like a natural slider, and still with that fastball heavy against righties. But then against lefties, he's using the changeup and a sinker more so. You see that a lot, but very interesting to see him use those pitches in different ways, especially as a new face and also making that incredible play.
1: Yeah, I mean, I can't get enough of that play. What he was able to do there, that's just phenomenal work.
0: DeMartino watches the first pitch high for ball one.
1: Cody, me and you were talking a bit between the break of just how he operates. That's what some people like to call a baseball sicko, and that's what I love. Out of the bullpen, a guy like that.
0: There's a high fly ball center field. Plenty of room, however, for Bryson Hammonds off the end of the bat. Had good trajectory, just not enough exit velocity, and it's out number one.
1: Yeah, it looked good off the bat. Came off of it at 83. Yeah, the launch angle was perfect, 34 degrees. You ever play like Olympic, like London 2012?
0: Yes.
1: You know how like the javelin when you have to get the 35 perfect angle? Yeah, there you go. That's ball knowledge for you.
0: Couldn't Mario and Sonic at the 2012 Olympic Games. There's a foul ball from Cole Kitchens, who had a home run in his last plate appearance. 1-for-2 on the day with a strikeout and that solo shot.
1: See, Cody, I know you're a fan of Wii games.
0: Yeah.
1: That one was more like early Xbox, though.
0: I played on the Wii.
1: The Sonic and Mario one?
0: Yeah. Yeah. Here's the 0-1. That's inside for ball one. I was a big fan of the like dream game events on that. But there was one that was like Mario Galaxy themed. It was super fun. 1-1 count to Cole Kitchens. That's in there for a high ball two.
1: Kitchens, see if he can try and replicate that success. So it's a lot easier said than done to go back to back on homers, but with the power he has and Kitchens, the swing he has, I think he can do it.
0: 2-1. High popper, sky high. Will it be in play? It's foul. And play is made by Edwards. But his catcher almost trucked him.
1: Yeah, kind of hit him with a little bit of a hit stick there.
0: That was like contested catch specialists out there.
1: What, like Hall of Fame 50-50?
0: Yeah.
1: But a good play nonetheless there from the pitcher, Edwards. You know, we talked about earlier, they're athletes, those guys. That's a play I would have not have made.
0: We would have just given that to the catcher?
1: Yeah.
0: Yeah.
1: Yeah. I would have seen it and be like, yeah, you know.
0: There's a line drive base hit the other way into the gap between the first and second baseman. And the two-out single, Sam Miller's on with his first hit.
1: Yeah, just good stuff there. That one kind of flashing through the zone, the cutter. It just hit that line, but Miller, a guy that can extend that bat, pokes that one out. A picture-perfect single for the shortstop.
2: The left fielder, Tyvon Moore.
0: Now Tyvon Moore, chance to extend this inning. 0-for-2 with a strikeout today. Runner on first, Sam Miller, shortstop. There's a line drive base hit the other way. Same spot, same result. Against that shift and the opposite field approach with two outs, continuing to work out, and Tyvon Moore's on board.
1: Yeah, Moore needed that one big time. That's now back-to-back pitches that Edwards has gone on the outer half of the zone to those right-handers, but both have just been laced the other way. Miller saw the one a little bit high on the cutter. Moore there saw the low fastball. Those guys can get the bat to it quickly and able to just poke one out, get themselves on base with two outs. See if old Caden Gaskin can keep this rally going.
0: I always like to keep track on who's over at first base today. Today is Jackson Trout as the first base coach, hyping up Tyvon Moore. Now Caden Gaskin's up. Swings and sends that one right field. Fair or foul? It will be foul into that corner.
1: Almost hit one of the clubbies. Do they have a little like tent over there?
0: I don't see one.
1: They're sitting like under an umbrella.
0: Oh.
1: The sun's not even out anymore. Not really. It's setting, but that's soft.
0: It's Justin Bieber plays here.
1: Now, I will say, when Tyvon Moore came up, his walk-up song, the urge to scream the Migos ad-lib, it's really strong.
0: Kaden Gaskin now down 0-2 with two runners on. Back-to-back two-out singles. Takes that one low for ball one. It's a 1-1 count.
1: Gaskin, he's arguably been one of the best bats besides Elijah Cook and Cole Kitchens. Has two hits, a double, scored two runs, stole two bags. He's been all over the place today.
0: Gaskin is ready. It's 1-1. Checks on that one. It's ball two.
1: Gaskin now has averaged up to 300. That's a little bit more where I think he should be.
0: Yeah, like OPS 819, 300 average. It's a big-time contact hitter. Drives the ball off-field. That was a 2-1 count. Takes that one. Low in the zone for a strike. 2-2 count, two outs, two runners on. Miller on second, Moore on first. At the plate, Kaden Gaskin, the leadoff hitter. On deck, Elijah Cook. Both Gaskin and Cook are 2-for-3 today. Cook with two RBI. Gaskin, two runs scored. For 1 West Virginia, there's a throw back to second. A check on Miller over there. As the crowd lets him hear it. Oh.
1: Voicing their displeasure. Slight, but still there.
0: The 2-2 is taken inside and gets away. Sam Miller is running from second to third. He's there. Slides in safely. So is Tyvon Moore. Now it's two runners in scoring position with a full count and two outs for Kaden Gaskin. Once again, it's all been with two outs this inning for West Virginia. As it's continued a trend, all but one of West Virginia's runs have come with two outs. Now the full count pitch. Two strikes, two outs, three balls as well. Two runners in scoring position for Kaden Gaskin, the second baseman and leadoff hitter. That's low. The free pass is issued. It'll be bases loaded for Elijah Cook.
1: Now Cook, who's been arguably the hottest bat in this lineup today, bases loaded.

0: showings today. Who's all going to see it? So it'll be Chris, who's on the call with us. Liv, who is does a lot of social media for us. Nick Mnarchuk, the data coordinator, and myself. Cody, you should come join us.
1: I have stuff to do.
0: You got to write.
1: Yeah.
0: It's unfortunate.
1: Yeah.
0: Tell your boss that Spider-Man needs you. Peter Parker needs you, Cody Burton.
1: 12:30 showing. Is that right? 12:30 or 11:30?
0: 11:30.
1: 11:30.
0: And it's a 2.5-hour movie.
1: Whew.
0: I will be seated. I won't fall asleep. I will not.
1: If you fall asleep, I'd be disappointed. That's a great movie.
0: Never fall asleep during a movie.
1: All right. Now, Elijah Cook bases low. The first pitch to him is swung on the mist. That was an off-speed pitch. Clearly what they were telling Edwards to attack him with on that visit is Cook is a fastball, high-speed hitter. Tends to be in front of these breaking balls and off-speed pitches. That curveball was middle-middle, but he was way early. The 0-1 is in the zone. Quickly down 0-2, but the base is all juiced and two outs.
0: Yes, Edwards, prior to that mound visit, was really using a lot of that cutter. Now this time around, going elsewhere, going with that first pitch curveball, dialing up the heat inside. That looked just like a normal four-seam fastball. So now you're down in a hole for Elijah Cook.
1: The 0-2 from Edwards to Elijah Cook. Skips in front of him and able to block it is Pierre.
0: I will say I love visual illusions because from my point of view, I thought that lasered Elijah Cook in the shoulder. But no, it just hit it in the ground.
1: It bounced before the brown part of the turf.
0: Yeah, that was a slider that was completely spiked.
1: That's 1-2 now. Two outs. Gaskin on first, Moore on second, Miller at third. Swing and a miss. Edwards got Cook down swinging on strikes. And still 4-1 as three Black Bears were left stranded. Black Bears baseball on United and the Moose has support from Levels Arcade, which offers arcade games, pinball, and entertainment in Morgantown. It's 4-1. West Virginia in front of Aberdeen will return to more Black Bears baseball on WWVU-FM Morgantown, the home of Black Bears baseball summer long after this break.
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1: As Brayden Simpson steps up to the batter's box, it's still Andrew Monson on the bump for West Virginia after a very strong first inning of work. That pitch is inside for ball one.
0: Yeah, Monson coming off of the mound after a phenomenal behind-the-back turn two double play to get out of the inning.
1: One ball, no strikes. Simpson in the box. That's just missing. Close to the corner, but inside for ball two. 2-0 count to Braden Simpson.
0: Monson trying to go on that inner half, trying to get that cut back in on the curve ball, but a little two in. Now down in the hole.
1: Here's a 2-0. That's well inside.

0: It's quickly three balls to no.
1: And Monty, you can tell he's a bit just upset with himself. All those riding inside. Didn't foreseem the curveball and the sinker so far.
0: Three balls, no strikes, no outs. Leadoff man Braden Simpson, the second baseman. One for two today. Takes that one in the zone. It's a strike across the board as Monson. He's thrown 20 pitches now, 12 for strikes. Has one strikeout through his one inning of work. Other two outs have been received during a double play. There's a high popper in the outfield. Getting under it is DeMartino, tracking back at the last second to make the play. And there's one down.
1: Yeah, good result there. Getting behind in the count, 3-0. Coming back with a strike on a sinker. Forcing the high popper. That's good stuff.
0: As Dylan Weinbrenner, the designated hitter, steps into the batter's box. One down. After falling behind 3-0, gets a strike and then a swing. And a weak flyout from Braden Simpson. To continue being efficient. His first outing in the draft league. There's a line drive to DeMartino, making the play, doesn't have to move much, and that's two quick outs.
1: Once again, just another play over to DeMartino. That one a bit more of a sharp one, but still able to make the play.
0: Pierre Cabral steps up.
2: Catcher Pierre Cabral.
0: Catcher today is 0 for 2. Is Luke Zach or Monson got the Andrews in my mind, but Andrew Monson shakes off two pitches and fires, swing and a miss on the slider. As we have mentioned, it's been all righties so far. Has thrown sliders, curveballs, and fastballs so far. No changeups just yet. He's only saving those for the left-handed pitcher, so it's left-handed hitter so far. There's a foul slice down the third base line, and it's quickly 0-2.
1: Cabral down to his last strike here after a first pitch slider that probably shouldn't have swung at.
0: That was a filthy slider, though. It had a lot of sweep to it. It's one that some people might classify as a sweeper, especially how he's throwing it. It is moving a lot like a sweeper. But the 0-2 now to Cabral from Andrew Monson on the way. That's high. It's a 1-2 count now as the fastball is up high.
1: That could take there from Cabral.
0: Swing and a miss in the dirt, bouncing and losing for it. And he will be there safely as Zach Thompson was everywhere except for where the ball was. And Monson almost did it all himself. He ran all the way to where the ball was but to get his strikeout. But that'll be a strikeout, and the runner advanced to first. So, and he's still alive.
1: Well, Monson gets another strikeout, but the runner's on. A situation where, let's get the runner out, or get the batter out, excuse me. Off that wild pitch.
0: Now Bryson Hammond's a nine-hole hitter. He's up. Takes that one in the zone. Inside corner, strike one. Now, and a little bit more zip on it. Probably a little bit angry now after he got his strikeout. That would have been in the inning, but he still has to pitch some.
1: That was painted.
0: There's a check swing in time. It's a 1-1 count.
1: I just want to go back to that first pitch. I mean, Cody, you see that. That's beautiful.
0: Sick. And that slider, too, was very filthy. Almost got a chase on it. Was able to check in time. One ball, one strike, two outs, runner on first. That one's in the dirt. Two balls, one strike.
1: Monson will take a second to get back on the mound. Here in the 2-1. Hammond's 0 for 2 today.
0: 2-1 to the 9 hole. High popper. Foul territory. Does it stay in play? It does, but Kitchens can't find it. He lost it in the sky. It will just be a foul.
1: as Monson will have to get another one. As you said, Cody, Kitchens lost that one third base side.
0: Two balls, two strikes, two outs. Runner on first after advancing on a strikeout. A wild pitch. Two balls, two strikes. The 9-0 hitter, Hammonds in the box. Monson on the mound. On the way. Grounded up the middle. Miller scoops it. Throw to second in time. The force out's made. And it's 4-1 West Virginia as Monson gets through two innings unscathed. 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
3: 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I'm so glad it's getting warmer in Morgantown. It makes the walk to class so much more enjoyable.
4: Me too. This is great. I'm so happy we were able to get outside.
3: Let's go to... Ouch. Oh no, I think I just sprained my wrist.
4: Oh my gosh. These stupid sidewalks have been so bad recently. I love Morgantown, but the messed up sidewalks and potholes seem to be everywhere lately. Hold on. We need to make a report about this. I found this link online for the Morgantown 311 system.
3: No, dude, like, I really need to go to the hospital.
4: No, it only takes a minute. Look.
3: Seriously?
4: Yeah, I already finished the report. Did you know you can use the Morgantown 311 system to report anything from animal waste to abandoned vehicles to litter pickup? 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
3: Can we please go to the hospital now?
4: Yes, but keep your eye out for anything else we can report.
3: With how easy you made it look, I'm sure I could do it with one hand. 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
4: This PSA was brought to you by the multimedia writing students of West Virginia University.
0: 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A great name is on the bump now, Nick Greenery from Louisiana Tech for the Aberdeen Ironbirds. So far this year, he's 3-0 with six games pitched, nine innings, two ERA. He's 0-for-1 in save opportunities. He's given up two earned runs, three runs total, one unearned. 151 total pitches, six strikeouts and five walks.
1: Yeah, good stats for him. See what he's able to offer here as he'll come in relief and face off against some of the biggest bats for the Black Bears.
0: Yeah, and Ben Barrett's had a solid day so far. 2-for-3, two singles, run batted in.
2: Black Bears, the first baseman, Ben Barrett.
0: So far, in the Black Bears' order, as Barrett swings and tries to drive that one to Star Furniture, but misses.
1: Yeah, he might be even trying to get it over Star Furniture, maybe into the Mon.
0: Over to town of Granville.
1: Yeah, just get into the Mon River.
0: Here's the 0-1. It's a 1-1 count now. And Ben Barrett. So far, looking down the Black Bears order, you have Kitchens, Miller, and Moore. The 7-8-9s all with hits. Gaskin, Cook, and Barrett all with two, the 1-2-3s. And there's a line drive the other way, and that's the third hit of the day for Ben Barrett. Right on cue, Ben Barrett's on board yet again, this time as a leadoff man.
1: Well, Otani does it again, another hit. I mean, we could go on and on about how good this guy is, what he's able to do. Just another good piece of hitting there. Sees it on the other half of the plate, slaps it over the other way, has plenty of velo on it, and just barely lands in front of the right fielder for that leadoff single.
2: Designated hitter, Ian Collier.
0: So Ian Collier steps in. He's 0-for-2 with a walk and a stolen base today. Looking for his first hit of the game. Had a very long home run in left center field yesterday's game. That was a three-run shot. There's a strike called. It's 0-1.
1: As Cody, as you said, you talked about the 1-2-3 guys and 7-8-9. Everything sandwiched between that. Collier, Thompson, DiMartino, those guys have yet to get a hit. But have put up quality at-bats.
0: There's a ground ball. 5-4-3 goes a double play, and that retires 2. As Barrett and Collier are down, and Thompson will have to come up with the bases empty and two outs.
1: I apologize for the announcer's change. It gets you. It gets you sometimes, I tell you.
0: So we are in the bottom of the seventh inning here on 91.7 FM, United to the Moose. It's 4-1, Black Bears over Scrappers. The Black Bears have 10 hits to the Ironbirds, excuse me. There are 4 hits. As Thompson takes that one in the plate for strike. And just been an overall hitting display for the Black Bears. 10 hits as a team. Just haven't been able to bring that many runs in enough so far. As Thompson watches that one go in the dirt. It's been mainly singles. Kitchens had a solo shot. But other than that, Miller's hit was a single. Moore's hit was a single. Barrett's 3 hits have all been singles. Gaskin and Cook have have a double apiece as there's a ball away, but also a single apiece. So it's been 3 extra base hits and the rest singles so far out of the 10 hits for West Virginia.
1: Cooper's just chilling over there. He's chillaxing down the third base line.
0: He's ready to get the excavator his way. There's a high fly ball, center field, tracking under it and having plenty of room before the warning track is Bryson Hammonds, and that retires the side as Zach Thompson goes 0-for-4 on the day. 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The eighth inning is underway here at Kendrick Family Ballpark after this quick break, as returning to the mound is Andrew Monson to go for a starting in of work in his Black Bears debut. It's 4-1. We'll return after these few messages.
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0: 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Top of the eighth inning here on 91.7 FM, United to the Moose. It's 4-1, West Virginia over Aberdeen. And entering for his third inning of work today is Andrew Monson, who, through two, has allowed just one hit, has 2 strikeouts. You have to give up a run. Following up, Drew Townsend's strong start with 3 hits allowed, 1 earned run, 1 walk, 4 strikeouts. He left with an injury midway through that fifth inning. 2 pitches into the sixth inning, I should say, as showing bunt and pulling him back is Relaford, the leadoff man for Aberdeen. It's ball 1.
1: Relaford 0-for-2 today. Did walk, though, in this game, so he's gotten on base.
0: So there's a foul off into his leg.
1: That hit straight off his back foot, the heel of his back foot.
0: And doesn't even seem like it's skating too much, like he's kicking his legs around, but for a ball coming off of a bat that speed onto his foot, that should not have felt that pleasant.
1: That was the cleanest hit back into the foot I've ever seen. The ball didn't go anywhere else.
0: That's away for ball 2. 2-1 count now.
1: Now the one thing here for Monson, well, yes, he's gotten a lot of putaways. He has 2 strikeouts, been able to get through these batters, through these 2 innings with good work. His pitch count's getting a little elevated. He's using a couple more pitches than normal to get some of these guys out, dancing around the zone a little bit.
0: The 2-1. Swing and a miss. It's Relaford. Now it's a 2-2 count as Monson gets a strike across the board on another slider.
1: See, when Monson goes with that slider that's more vertical drop than horizontal, it really messes up these batters.
0: Two balls, two strikes. Foul back. Another slider. That time off the plate. A safety swing there from Relaford.
1: Yeah, that's bad.
0: 2-2.
1: That was a protect swing there from him. That was another one of those sliders that had a good amount of horizontal break, but also a lot of vertical. I mean, it has kind of the path of sort of like a cutter in a sense sometimes.
0: It's a leadoff man, Relaford, leading off to eight. Lines that one up the middle. Tracking in is Cook. Backing up just in time. And that falls in front of him for a leadoff single for Relaford.
1: I just got completely taken out of what happened in the game. I look down and Cooper's like, he's like, I don't even know how to describe it. Like butt bouncing?
0: He just patted someone in the head.
1: Cooper.
0: First pitch to Isaiah Pareto. That's in the dirt for ball one. He's 1-for-3 today after a 4-for-5 day yesterday. It's one hit. He ended up being the lone run scored.
1: Does that make him 5-for-8 on the series?
0: Yes.
1: There we go. Quick math.
0: The 1-0 now to Isaiah Pareto is high and away for ball two.
1: And that's what I said about Monson a second ago. He's dancing around the zone. He's trying to induce a lot of swings and misses, which it works with his stuff. But when you get down on these counts, these batters aren't going to be as prone to swing.
0: So there is action going on the Black Bears bullpen as the 2-0's on the way and in the dirt for ball three.
1: You got to get in the zone here. Now, Monson, last time he got in a 3-0, came back, threw a strike, induced a fly out. If he could do the same thing here, it would be good, but you can't really like how he's getting behind in these counts early.
0: The 3 balls, no strike count. It's called a ball, and there's a free pass issued on 4 pitches. Now, Nathan Early, big hitter, and the tying run steps up to face Monson. No mound visit just yet. Zach Thompson is now stepping up to talk with his pitcher. Calm him down a little bit.
1: Let's come out and have a chat. Try and get on the same page here. See, I knew Leanne was listening. She just texted me back, butt bouncing. I don't know how else to describe it. I mean, once we get back to the office, I can try and do it, but it wouldn't look good. It's like, just weird, because it was weird. As
0: I didn't see it, so I can't. As that is the end of the day for Andrew Monson, giving a little bit of extra time as Tim Garland says, we're going to play it safe here. Losing control. Time to make a pitching change. A strong 2 innings plus. He has 2 inherited runners on the base pass right now for Andrew Monson. It's 4-1, Black Bears over Ironbirds on WWVU-FM Morgantown, the home of Black Bears baseball. All season long, we'll return after this quick break in Top of the Eighth.
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0: a big spot for West Virginia. No better time to call on guy that goes in these big spots a good bit. Dawson Hall is on the bump here in the eighth inning with two runners on and nobody out, inheriting Andrew Monson's two runners, first and second for him. We'll be facing a very tough out in Nathan Early, who's 0 for 3 today, but with his 347 average, I always have to assume hits on the way. It's been a rough day for the left-handed hitting first baseman for Aberdeen USF product. Two strikeouts today, Nico, but what's Dawson Hall going to have to do to work out of this jam?
1: For Hall, I think just stick to the stuff that works. Try and stick with that sinker. You got a guy on, two guys on with two outs. I think best bet here, if you're Hall, get something up the middle, hit a double play, strike out the next batter. That's probably what's, you know, the perfect scenario, but nothing in life is perfect. So we'll see what Hall can do.
0: First pitch to Early from Dawson Hall with two runners on and nobody out. Swing and a miss. Off speed gets Early in front.
1: Look like that changeup that he has. Really good pitch from him.
0: Hall looks on as that changeup was perfectly painted on the corner. Getting the swing. The 0-1 to Nate Early. Swing to miss again on another change. Big spot here. Dawson Hall has had plenty of big moments and big spots. Two strikes, nobody out. First and second. Leadoff man, Relaford on second. Perito on first. Early in the box would be the tying run if he gets on. 4-1 West Virginia. The 0-2 from Dawson Hall as he looks back. Winds and fires. Away, doesn't get the chase. It's a 1-2 count. Another changeup. Three straight changeups to go. Might be time to jam in a fastball. But changeups against lefties is what these pitchers have been using against this Aberdeen team. Here's a 1-2. It's in the dirt. It's another change. He did not go on the check swing.
1: I think here you have to go with your sinker. Even if Early is expecting it, you have such a good pitch there. You got to throw it. If you throw it inside, throw it outside, whatever it may be. I'd say probably prefer it inside, see if you can jam him up, get something on the infield for double play.
0: The 2-2, grounded. Gaskin flips over, throws the first instead, can't turn two. Had the ball stuck in his glove as both runners advance, but an out is made. Be two in scoring position, one out for Patrick McCullough, the right-handed hitting third baseman.
1: That one just kind of ate up Gaskin. As you said, Cody, just lost it in the glove there for a second. You get the out where you can take it. Now you need really a strikeout here if you want to blank the Ironbirds. You need the strikeout. You go against the right-hander. You can open up to the slider from Hall that he's kind of added, been using a bit more in recent games.
0: McCullough steps in. Hall's first pitch to him. It's taken away for ball one on a breaking pitch. So Hall looks on. McCullough watched that changeup go by. It's a 1-0 count now. Hall against McCullough. Swung on. Grounded. Going home in time! Dawson Hall makes the play, throws home, and gets the lead runner. Two gone, no run is scored.
1: That's now back-to-back games for the Black Bears where they've had a situation, a chopper on the infield, runner coming from third trying to score, and the heads-up play made there from Dawson Hall. The wherewithal to see that runner coming in, especially when there's so much pressure on you to make that play, it's phenomenal stuff. Yes, you have runners on the corners, but you get out the lead runner. You don't give up the run. That's what's most important.
0: Now Max Galvin steps in, another lefty that Hall has to face. Has got two outs without allowing a run. As that first inherited runner is now off the base paths. If there's a number down third base line, will be foul. As catcher Zach Thompson picks it up in foul territory. Max Galvin's now down 0-1 as Dawson Hall teams to work quick.
1: He'll take that for a strike one any day of the week. It's getting yourself ahead in this count.
0: Runners in the corners. Two outs. 0-1 is in the dirt. It's a 1-1 count now. Galvin hit a home run yesterday. If he were to do that again, it would tie the game up four apiece. It's 4-1 West Virginia with two runners on. They're in the corners, in the pond, if you will. It's a 1-1. It's in the zone. Strikes across the plate for strike two. It's a 1-2 now with two outs.
1: It's another good pitch there from Dawson Hall. Going really primarily with that changeup. You've lulled him to sleep outside with it. See whether or not you dial up the heat.
0: It's been all changeups with one sinker. Here's a 1-2. It's lined up the middle, sinking in, falling in front. And the throw to third will not be in time as first to third goes McCullough. And early score, and Perito scores, and it's 4-2. Ironbird still behind West Virginia here in the top of the eighth inning with two outs.
1: Well, there is again. It's another changeup that was thrown. I can understand the changeup being a good pitch, but you need to mix something up. It's getting too easy for these batters. When they see three straight, that's one thing. You can get away with throwing three straight of a pitch if it really is gross. Fourth time around, the batter's not going to make a mistake on it.
0: And it was a big spot for Galvin to come through with a two-strike hitting. It's only 70 miles per hour on the single, but it was hit in the right spot with the right angle. And playing back was the center fielder Elijah Cook. And now the righty, Braden Simpson, the second baseman, is up. A 4-2 ball game now. Runners in the corners as the inherited run that came across the plate will go to Monson's tally. First earned run he's given up as the Black Bear. And now rest of the runners on board are Halls. He prevented one of the inherited runs ago by a forced out at home. And first pitch in with two outs, runners in the corners. Braden Simpson. It's high. Ball one. Tying run is now on base. He's at first. It's Max Galvin.
1: Hall went with that heat up high, the sinker. I'd like to see him use the slider here against Simpson, a right-handed batter.
0: 1-0. Swung on a missed. A little bit of cut action on that pitch. 81.9. It's a 1-1 count now.
1: That one looked like it was the slider from Hall. As, I mean, he gets the swing and looked like it barely got off the bat of Simpson. He gets the strike. That's what matters. That one be the curveball.
0: One ball, one strike. Two outs. Runners in the corners. The tying run at first. It's Galvin. Here's a 1-1. Grounded. Miller scoops it at short. Throw to second is in time. Gets the force out just before the slide. It's 4-2 Black Bears over Ironbirds as one run came across the board to score. But Dawson Hall does a good job to work around traffic. 4-2 is the scoreline. Black Bears still on top. We'll return from the bottom of the eighth inning after this on U92 The Moose.
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16: Bear, ball, back, now.
0: Black Bears looking for some insurance runs here in the bottom of the eighth inning. DeMartino, Kitchens, Millers, who's due up for West Virginia. As a new pitcher for the Aberdeen Ironbirds steps on to the bump. It's number 45, Jake Geis from Loyola Marymount. 6 games for this Aberdeen team. He is 2-for-2 on save opportunities. 9 2/3 innings of work, only 1 hit allowed, 1 walk, 14 strikeouts, and no runs allowed. Through 9 2/3, Jake Geis has yet to give up a run this season. Now he has to face Alec DeMartino, who's 0-for-3 with 2 Ks today. Has a lot of pop in that bat. First pitch to him. It's taken away for ball one.
1: This DeMartino really could use a hit. We've talked about it so much throughout this entire season, just the power he has, but I feel as though he should focus more on that contact side. He has the natural power. He doesn't need to be a big home run hitter. He can be a guy that can slap them in the alleys, in the corners, through the middle.
0: 1-0. High fly ball! Deep left field! It is out of here! Alec DeMartino greets Jake Geis with his first run allowed of the season with the long ball.
1: Well, you can take all of what I just said and throw it in the trash. Sure, swing it all you want, Alec DeMartino. There you go. Sends out high and deep and towards the left field. Barely getting enough on it to get over the wall. Went 357, 90 off the bat. Maybe he swung a little bit more contact there.
0: And got a good bit of that baseball. You know what they say, even if it's not the highest exit velocity in the world, if you pull it, it's in the air and the wind's blowing that way, just pull your fly balls, kids.
1: Exactly.
0: That's what they say. If you hit a fly ball, pull it.
1: Yeah, do.
0: If you hit a line drive, hit it opposite.
1: Listen to what Josh Donaldson said on MLB Network that one time.
0: Pull your fly balls, kids.
1: I think he said if your coach told you
0: stay on top of the ball, get under it.
1: They're wrong.
0: That's a way. For ball one, Cole Kitchen steps in. He has a home run of his own today.
1: That's two deep balls for the Black Bears today. Had two yesterday.
0: The 1-0 is taken inside for ball two. Now, Geis came in through 9 2/3. Only 1 hit given up. No runs. 1 walk allowed. And it's a 2-0 count against Kitchens now after giving up a solo shot in his first batter face to DeMartino. 2-ball, no strike count now from Geis to Kitchens. That's in the zone. Strike one.
1: And Geis is getting himself back, and that count was, I guess you can say, a little shell shock there after giving up that homer.
0: The 2-1 to Kitchens, the third baseman. Line drive, center field, under it. Plenty of room is Hammonds making the play. That's out number one.
1: Yeah, simple stuff from there. Not really a lot on it from Kitchens. Just taking out decent fly out towards the middle part of center field. But with the guy there, not going to drop. It's an out.
0: Now Sam Miller, who's 1-for-3 today, steps into the box. He poked a single against the same gap in the shift that Aberdeen's still playing against him right now. So hones in that opposite field approach, gets one middle or away. Saves to assume will poke, attempt to poke one that way. And there's a foul back. 1 strike, no balls.
1: It seems like a lot of time now, Miller, I'm sure you've noticed this in the swing, when he gets hits, he kind of pushes it. He's just normally a bit late.
0: That was a fastball up, out of the zone, fouled off. Here's the 0-1. That's looped in inside for ball one.
1: I don't really think we've seen much of Sam Miller really pulling the ball. I don't think I've seen one where he's pulled the ball foul.
0: It's one ball, one strike count with one out here. Bottom of the eighth inning, one run already across the board. It's 5-2 Black Bears. That's inside. Called a strike, however. So one ball, two strike count now.
1: See, that one comes in. The fans clearly voicing their displeasure.
0: As that's well in. Sam Miller has had a lot of bad luck this summer. Much better player than what this 179 average states. Here's the 1-2. Foul back, staying alive.
1: Yeah, getting that one just by a hair, but I'm surprised that Sam Miller wasn't more upset about that call. I mean, you look at it, see how far that was more inside than the last one that was actually called for a ball.
0: Two-strike approach applies here. It's a 1-2 count. One out here. Base is all empty. High fly ball. A lot of players under it, tracking for it, searching for it, making the play is actually the shortstop. Relaford all the way from shortstop spot down to the left field line, having to track around 40, 50 feet to make that play.
1: I mean, hey, good for him. I wouldn't have, if I was playing at shortstop, I wouldn't have gone for that ball. I'd be like, all right, left field, third base, y'all got it.
0: Yeah, that's a play you probably needed to make, however, though. Like, with, we see how far, like, it's they're playing the gaps in that left field instead of the corner. Would have been tough to make that play for the left fielder. Now Tyvon Moore is up. Two outs, nobody on. Takes the first pitch inside for ball one. Same location that was called a strike for Miller.
1: Well, Moore on the day, 1-for-3. It was a part of that inning where the Black Bears led the or had the bases loaded but left them all stranded.
0: There's a swing and a miss. It's a 1-1 count now. 1-for-3 on the day is Moore with a strikeout and 167 on the season. Second half only members. Miller was a full season member. The 1-1 with two outs for Tyvon Moore. That's up and in. Called the ball. Now 2-1.
1: And Moore, he's disciplined. Though he has had a couple of games recently where he has struck out a lot, still good, knows his zone. But just the missing piece is getting bat to ball, getting that good contact.
0: The 2-1. It's taken high again. Ball three is 3-1 count, two outs.
1: If you're Moore here, seeing a whole lot of off speed from Geist. The one fastball you've really seen was low and swung at. Let's see if he, Geist decides to go back to the heat here.
0: Here's a 3-1. It's inside, ball four. Tyvon Moore works a walk and is on board and flips the lineup over one more time.
1: Yeah, with Caden Gaskin coming up 2-for-3 today. Been really, really solid today, Caden Gaskin. The Black Bears once again find themselves 2 outs, runner on. See if they can tack on another.
0: Two outs now. Runner on first. It's a stolen base threat, and Tyvon Moore and Caden Gaskin in the box. The runner goes immediately and is in there immediately. Stolen base of the two bag. It's a runner in scoring position.
1: Yeah, it looked like Cabral kind of just lost the ball in his glove, lost the grip on it. Definitely had the pop time and the throw power to make it. He's lost it.
0: It's a 1-0 count now for Gaskin on the high fastball. Runner on second. Inside and high for ball two.
1: If Gaskin were able to walk, Elijah Cook would come up. Nonetheless, a good situation here for the Black Bears. Runner in scoring position. Top of the lineup up. The guys that have really brought home some damage.
0: 2-0. It's fouled off his foot. 2-1 count now.
1: It's Gaskin. That one looked like he was just, he got a little too in front of it. I was expecting maybe a little too much there. Geis does have good stuff, but doesn't really blow you away with any massive, you know, big velocity.
0: 2-1. It's high. Ball three. Caden Gaskin in a very favorable hitter's count here. Trying to get another insurance run home.
1: We'll see whether or not Geis decides to go back to the off speed. Where that last off speed was high and in on the curveball. If he decides to go back to that fastball, potentially leave one in the zone.
0: It's 3-1. Fouled back. Gaskin saw something he liked. Pushed it away.
1: And he saw that fastball. Going back in was Geis. Now you're in the 3-2. I feel like Geis once again will go with a fastball. Gaskin was a bit late on the swing. He's have to place it well here for your Geis. Maybe try to extend the bat. Try and jam him in. You have options here.
0: 3 balls, 2 strikes, 2 outs. All full. Runner on second. Pump fake. Rushes him back. Looks like he's timing the throw. Try to have a sort of a hit-and-run opportunity here with the full count. Base open over there at first. Full count pitch with 2 outs. Looking back. Brings more back. Fires away. And another pickoff.
1: Guys, really, I guess you could say stalling for time a little bit on this 3-2. Maybe not being as confident as he wants in that off speed.
0: Full count pitch again. On the way that time, inside, ball four. Moore stays put at second. Gaskin will take first. It's another RBI chance for Elijah Cook.
1: As you see right there, the off speed flies in one more time. He went to that slider this time around, tried to get him on the front side and just didn't have enough cut on it. His pitching coach will come out here for the Ironbirds.
0: Jesse Estrada will speak to his bullpen ace and Geis, who coming into this outing and yet to giving up a run through 9 2/3. Second pitch he threw to DeMartino was driven out of the ballpark despite it being not the strongest home run ever. Not a cheap shot by any means, though. It's a pulled fly ball. Those tend to leave the yard, especially with the wind blowing as it is. But Elijah Cook has a chance to bring home another run as the Black Bears lead 5-2 here in the bottom of the eighth inning.
1: And Cook, 2-for-4 today, scored a run, knocked in two. With that double he had earlier on.
2: No batting center fielder, Elijah Cook.
1: Cook's one of 4 guys today to have an extra base hit. Him, Gaskin, Kitchens, and DeMartino.
0: As Cook looks on. 2 out. First pitch away. Ball one. On deck is the always threatening Ben Barrett. He's 3-for-4 today. Cook's 2-for-4 today with a double and 2 runs batted in. He's 2 runners on base now. See, he swings and misses at that one. At second is Tyvon Moore. And at first is Caden Gaskin, who Cook has driven home twice today.
1: We see after that mound visit, you've seen back-to-back pitches away from the batter. I mean, Estrada telling him, hey, try and force the swing out, try and force Elijah Cook to extend.
0: So there's a throw back. Almost gets behind the baseman.
1: That one almost hit Tyvon Moore in the leg.
0: But it was because the pitch clock was going all the way down. Like, you usually see a lot of fast workers in this league. Geis is waiting as both runners go. Swing and a miss, and both runners are in scoring position now with the double steal executed to perfection as another ball gets away from the catcher.
1: There's a lot of stolen bases for the Black Bears today. And that's got to be at least four or five now up to this point. I mean, you take
0: Caden Gaskin has three by himself. Tegan Moore has two by himself.
1: Hey, that's what you got to do.
0: Here's a 1-2. That's in the dirt. Blocked. 2-2.
1: So you've had three from Gaskin. You've had one from Cook, one from Collier, two from Moore. That is seven on the day.
0: A lot of running. And they're still perfect on the base paths as well. 7 for 7.
1: Haven't gotten caught. Taking advantage of those situations.
0: Two out, two ball, two strike count. It's fouled off.
1: Good protect swing there from Elijah Cook. As one of the fans down there said, staying alive. Not like the Bee Gees song. Though it was a good song. Still is. It's a bit old for my liking.
0: Two balls, two strikes, two outs. Caden Gaskin at second. Tyvon Moore at third. 5-2 Black Bears. Swing to miss. Geist retires aside, but one run comes across the board. It's 5-2 Black Bears over Ironbirds. 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
0: Save opportunity here for Dawson Hall. He got in the eighth inning and worked through a lot of traffic to only allow one run to come across the board. That was an inherited runner. He's now in to begin the ninth inning. To go for another save on the season, as he is now the Black Bears' go-to closer down the stretch in this second half. Dylan Weinbrenner's in the box. First pitch to him is taken. First strike with a sinker in.
1: Yeah, Weinbrenner didn't look too happy with that. Super, it came in on the radar from Dawson Hall. A little inside, but gets a call.
0: The 0-1 from Hall. Swung on and fouled back. That time with a change to Weinbrenner, the designated hitter. No balls, two strikes for the leadoff hitter in this top of the ninth inning. The seven-hole man, Dylan Weinbrenner. 0 for 2 today with a hit by pitch and a stolen base. Here's the 0-2. Off the plate, does not chase.
1: Try to go with that put away. Off speed there to Dawson Hall. Not a bad pitch to throw. Just needs to locate a little better on that slider. See when I might go with change up here.
0: Ball two strikes. Swing and a miss. Dawson Hall got the first out of the inning via the K.
1: Good stuff there. Went back to the heat high. Weinbrenner was not expecting it. Good pitch. Good first out. Two more down and you win this one.
0: Now, Pierre Cabral, the catcher, has had a rough day behind the plate, allowing seven stolen bases on his watch. Now steps up in the batter's box. That's high for a strike.
1: Another good sinker. There to throw from Dawson Hall. Just getting himself a head count, and that's what matters so much. Getting in this 0-1 opens up so many different possibilities, you know, besides the flip side being down 1-0.
0: It's away for a strike or ball. It's 1-1 count with one out.
1: Here for Cabral. 0-3 today.
0: Hall's 1-1. It's off the plate. Two balls, one strike.
1: Close one there from Dawson Hall.
0: It's the 2-1. It's popped sky high inside the infield. Play made by Ben Barrett, and two are down.
1: Really good stuff there from Dawson Hall, forcing the soft contact high up in the air. Got a little hectic on the infield. Ben Barrett eventually came in to make the catch. So now you got one more out to go. And Black Bears can celebrate not only a game win, but a series win.
0: And against the 9-hole hitter, Bryson Hammonds, who's 0-3 with a strikeout today, Dawson Hall can smell the save. First pitch to Hammonds. It's taken inside for a strike. It's no one count. Two outs, bases all empty, 5-2, Black Bears over Ironbirds. The 0-1 is also a strike. A looping breaking ball into the zone. It's an 0-2 count against Bryson Hammonds.
1: Really good front door slider. I'll call it a curveball, but either way, good front door off speed there from Dawson Hall. Cutting back into the zone.
0: Two strikes, two outs on the way. Foul off. Foul
1: ball. Hammond staying alive here just for a moment, at least for now. Fouling that one off. As Hall been working quick here in this ninth.
0: No balls, two strikes, two outs. Dawson Hall's delivery. Swing and a miss. He got him swinging. It's a strikeout, and the Black Bears take home the second consecutive win and secure a series win against the Aberdeen Ironbirds. 5-2 is the final. Dawson Hall gets the save. Drew Townsend gets the win. The Black Bears remain undefeated at home, 6-0 at the Kid in this second half.
1: Another good team win here for the Black Bears. This one, not as close as yesterday's game, a three-run deficit, or a three-run differential, excuse me, but the Black Bears, big-time wins when they need it. This was a paramount series to win. You come back at home, you have to set the tone for August. You have to set the tone, set the table. Tell these guys, get yourself in your mind saying, hey, we're going to go out, we're going to make a run. And right now, that's the energy, at least from up here. That's what I'm getting. I'm sure you're getting that same kind of feel, Cody.
0: Yeah, I mean, anytime you are around this clubhouse, around the coaches, around the players, they love playing at the Kent. They love playing in front of these fans. And when you're at home, almost the entire month of August, pretty much, you're a lot of six-game homestands in the month of August, a lot of three-game road trips. Now, unfortunately, one of those road trips are a couple of the far ones as well in that span. But you're still going to be at home for most of the time, not having to live in a bus, not having to live in a hotel. You're going to be able to just be back at where you're used to being at, your actual ballpark, and get that home field advantage that the fans here, the Rowdy Black Bears faithful, gives every single day. You get to see Cooper every single day. You get to see everything else that makes this place beautiful every single day here at home. It's 5-2 final. We're going to keep it here for the rest of the post-game show. But Nico, just overall, offense did what it needed to do. You got 11 hits, but only 5 runs to come across the board. Maybe the clutch hitting could have been a little bit better, but a couple of timely home runs, a couple of timely hits is all the Black Bears needed to get the W today.
1: Well, yeah, I mean, I agree with you. When you leave 9 on base, that's not the best. When you have a pitching staff that goes out, you have a guy like Drew

0: those clutch hits at big times coming. Yesterday was for me and Collier. Today, you get Alec DeMartino with a shot, Cole Kitchens with a shot, and then you got to give big props to the top of the order, Caden Gaskin, as well as Elijah Cook and Ben Barrett. Those three guys today combined for 7 hits, 7 of the 11 for the Black Bears. Those three guys out-hit Aberdeen today.
1: Yeah, and the Black Bears top of the order has been sensational for most of this year so far, and they've really picked it up as of late. And I mean, you have to give at least one of them a player of the game nod.
0: I'll go Elijah Cook. 2 hits in 5 at-bats, 2 RBIs, had a stolen base as well. I think him, and then also you got to give props to Drew Townsend. I mean, going out there throwing 5 very solid innings, coming off of the last 2 starts where he hasn't been his best, but today really coming out, showing out, proving his worth. Really good stuff there from him. Really good job to bounce back and get his team in good position to pick up a win.
1: Yeah, I'm going to give it to a hitter and a pitcher as well. I'm going to shout out Dawson Hall for coming in, getting 2 innings, coming in with runners on base, and only allowing one to score, having a nice play going from the pitching mound to home to get an out there, and just shutting down the entire Ironbirds offense in that 9th inning. Just go 1-2-3 just like that. And for a hitter, I'm going to give it to Caden Gaskin. He was great in the field, was 2-for-3 today, 2 walks, got on base a total of 4 times, stole 3 bags today as well, 2 runs scored. Everything he was doing at the top of the order was perfect for what a top of the order leadoff hitter should be doing. And it's a perfect day for him, and he's just continued to have an incredible start to his Black Bears career with 1 month to go. But we'll be back here for Parrot and Fireworks, which is basically means Pittsburgh Pirates night with some fireworks afterwards. 7 p.m. will be first pitch. We'll be on around 6:40, 6:45 for the pregame show. Be myself and Nico once again. We'll want to give a big thank you to General Manager of the West Virginia Black Bears, Lance Anano, along with Eric Nuttall, Ms. Madison Cook, Nick Crassus, for all you guys do to make this boat float, to make everything possible that we do here at Student Media and the West Virginia Black Bears. But West Virginia defeats Aberdeen 5-2. Also a big thank you to Nico for running the board today from the studio. From right here in the box, not the studio, on the computer. A little bit unconventional, but we worked, got through some early troubles, and we're perfect the rest of the way through. Perfect job going through. 5-2 final. West Virginia defeats Aberdeen, and we'll be back here for the final game as the Black Bears go for a sweep of the Ironbirds tomorrow with some fireworks after. 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This is Black Bears Baseball. You'll catch us all summer long. Myself, Cody Byrne, alongside me, Nika Coretta, the whole way. Catch you all tomorrow.
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1: Here's your updated U92 The Moose forecast. Lows level off around 55. Tonight, under clear skies, winds out of the north, around 5 miles per hour. Daytime highs approaching 83. Tomorrow, mainly sunny skies develop with fog in spots early. Partly cloudy skies. Tomorrow night, lows level off around 62. Cloudy skies with a few peaks of sun. Saturday, with daytime highs approaching 84. 79, thunderstorms likely. Sunday, a peek at the extended shows. 79, Monday, 82, Tuesday, and 84 on Wednesday. And that's your updated forecast. I'm meteorologist Kara Foster for U92 The Moose. Currently, it's 69 degrees.
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0: Choosing to buy a gun was not a decision I took lightly. But with everything going on, I really wanted to feel like I could protect myself. I hadn't thought about the danger of an unlocked gun in my own home, too.
1: Mia, where are your napkins? Ooh, not that drawer. Unless anyone needs a gun.
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2: Here's your updated U92 The Moose forecast. Lows level off around 55 overnight under clear skies. Winds out of the north around 5 miles per hour. Daytime highs approaching 83. Friday, mainly sunny skies develop with fog in spots early. Partly cloudy skies. Friday night, lows dip down to about 62. Daytime highs approaching 84. Saturday, under partly cloudy skies. 79. Sunday, thunderstorms likely. Taking a look at the extended forecast. 79. Monday, 82. Tuesday, and 84 on Wednesday. And that's your updated forecast. I'm meteorologist Kara Foster for U92 The Moose. Right now, it's 65 degrees.
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1: Here's your updated U92 The Moose forecast. Clear skies overnight with a low of 55. Winds out of the north around 5 miles per hour. Highs around 83 with fog in spots early Friday, mainly clear skies. Lows around 62, Friday night partly cloudy. A blend of clouds and sun Saturday with highs in the mid-80s, thunderstorms likely Sunday. A peek at the extended shows, 79 Monday, 82 Tuesday, and 84 on Wednesday. And that's your updated forecast. I'm meteorologist Paul Trombley for U92 The Moose. Right now, 64.
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1: Here's your updated U92 The Moose forecast. Clear skies overnight with a low of 55. Winds out of the north around 5 miles per hour. Highs around 83 with fog in spots early Friday, mainly clear skies. Lows around 62, Friday night partly cloudy. A blend of clouds and sun Saturday with highs in the mid-80s, thunderstorms likely Sunday. A peek at the extended shows, 79 Monday, 82 Tuesday, and 84 on Wednesday. And that's your updated forecast. I'm meteorologist Paul Trombley for U92 The Moose. Right now, it's 63 degrees.
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3: Allow me to set the scene. Our story begins at 2:27 a.m. on a rainy night in Paris. Cue the thunder. Autumn leaves blanket the concrete, the sky is dark. A woman in her late 20s walks from a bar to her hotel. She has no umbrella, she is 7 Negronis deep, and she nurses a hole she is desperately trying to fill. Her eyebrows were plucked, she wore fake eyelashes and a red dress, yet no one at the bar would notice her efforts. Though disappointed, she is no stranger to rejection. She has weathered many storms that she herself has become, the girl under the grey cloud. As she was walking alone in the rain, chin to her chest, arms wrapped around her waist, a perfect storm was brewing. This night in November would prove to be the catalyst, the culmination, the perfect recipe for the girl under the grey cloud must finally make way for the rain. Ingredients as follows: her loneliness, the vermouth, the scratching of the zip on the left hem of her dress, the echo of a belittling assessment she had received from a man earlier that day, and a voice note from her grandma that would say,
4: "Call me, please. We need to pray."

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0: Hey, what's up? 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
1: Here's your updated U92 The Moose forecast. Lows dip down to about 56. Overnight, under clear skies, north winds, around 5 miles per hour. Daytime highs approaching 83. Friday, ample sunshine expected. Partly cloudy skies. Friday night, lows dip down to about 62. Cloudy skies with a few peaks of sun. Saturday, with daytime highs approaching 85. 80, thunderstorms likely Sunday. Looking further out, 79 Monday, 82 Tuesday, and 84 on Wednesday. And that's your updated forecast. I'm meteorologist Paul Trombley for U92 The Moose. Right now, 62.
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3: Stardate July 31st. The sun is getting bigger, hotter, and brighter. The change isn't enough to notice during a human lifetime or even a thousand lifetimes. It plays out over hundreds of millions of years, and it's all the result of changes deep inside our star. Like all stars in the prime phase of life, the sun is fusing atoms of hydrogen in its core to make helium. That generates the energy that makes the sun shine. As the amount of helium builds up, the core gets denser, so gravity squeezes it more tightly. That speeds up the fusion reactions, making the core even hotter. Radiation from the hotter core pushes on the sun's outer layers, making the sun bigger. It also makes its surface hotter. The combination of bigger and hotter makes the sun brighter. So over its 4.5 billion year lifetime, our star has grown about 15% wider and perhaps 40% brighter. That should mean that the young Earth would have been an ice ball. But studies suggest the atmosphere was much thicker when Earth was young. The atmosphere also contained much more carbon dioxide and other greenhouse gases. They trapped more heat, keeping Earth from freezing over. The sun's bigger, hotter, brighter trend will continue. In perhaps 1 billion to 2 billion years, it'll be so hot and bright that Earth's air and oceans will boil away. That will reduce our planet to a bare cinder. Today's program was made possible by Mercer Caverns in Calaveras County in California's historic gold country. More information at mercercaverns.net. For the McDonald Observatory, I'm Billy Henry.
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1: Here's your updated U92 The Moose forecast. Lows dip down to about 56. Overnight, under clear skies, north winds around 5 miles per hour. Daytime highs approaching 83. Friday, ample sunshine expected. Partly cloudy skies. Friday night, lows dip down to about 62. Cloudy skies with a few peaks of sun. Saturday, with daytime highs approaching 85. 80, thunderstorms likely Sunday. Looking further out, 79 Monday, 82 Tuesday, and 84 on Wednesday. And that's your updated forecast. I'm meteorologist Paul Trombley for U92 The Moose. Right now, 60.
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2: Here's your updated U92 The Moose forecast. Lows dip down to about 56. Overnight, under clear skies, north winds, around 5 miles per hour. Daytime highs approaching 83. Friday, ample sunshine expected. Partly cloudy skies. Friday night, lows dip down to about 62. Cloudy skies with a few peaks of sun Saturday, with daytime highs approaching 85. 80, thunderstorms likely Sunday. Looking further out, 79 Monday, 82 Tuesday, and 84 on Wednesday. And that's your updated forecast. I'm meteorologist Paul Trombley for U92 The Moose. Right now, 58.
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1: Here's your updated U92 The Moose forecast. Bright sunshine expected today, with daytime highs approaching 83. Winds out of the north, around 5 miles per hour. Lows dip down to about 62. Tonight, partly cloudy. Cloudy skies with a few peaks of sun tomorrow. Daytime highs approaching 85. Thunderstorms likely Sunday and Monday, 80, Sunday, 79, Monday. Taking a look at the extended forecast, 82, Tuesday, 84, Wednesday, and 85 on Thursday. And that's your updated forecast. I'm meteorologist Paul Trombley for U92 The Moose, currently 59.
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3: I'm Dan Warren. Our top story, President Donald Trump has announced a deal for the complete disarmament of Hamas. Mike Hempen has the details.
4: The president has announced a deal on social media, saying it will be carried out in structured phases. Trump says Hamas will disarm and Israel will withdraw its forces from Gaza. But many hurdles and conditions remain to wind down the war. Neither Hamas nor Israel has given any indication that a deal has been reached. The U.S.-backed ceasefire was reached 9 months ago, but negotiations between Israel and Hamas have deadlocked over the implementation of its second phase, including the disarmament of Hamas and the reconstruction of Gaza. Mike Hempen, Washington.
3: Meanwhile, confusion surrounds the future of Seattle's police leadership. Jennifer King has the details.
5: Seattle Police Chief Sean Barnes tells the Seattle Times his future as chief is up to the mayor amid public criticism and confusing communications after a shootout at a crowded food festival. Mayor Katie Wilson announced that Barnes had resigned and that she was appointing Andre Sales as interim chief, but Barnes' supporters say Wilson actually asked him to resign and he declined. Several black community organizations held a rally Thursday to try and save Barnes' job, saying he had helped improve relations between the police and the community. Wilson's office says they will hold a City Hall press conference at 11 a.m. Pacific on Friday to introduce Chief Sales and talk about the process for a permanent chief. I'm Jennifer King.
3: Elsewhere, officials are investigating whether Iran is behind recent cyber attacks on dozens of Minnesota water utilities. Here is Sharon Chapman.
6: Officials say hackers targeted operational controls at over 30 Minnesota water facilities, briefly forcing one plant offline and others onto manual backups. State agencies confirm drinking water supplies remain safe. While preliminary evidence suggests methods used by Iranian state-backed groups, federal investigators stress that formal attribution is still ongoing.
3: I'm Dan Warren, and this is Radio Network News.
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7: Here's your updated U92 The Moose forecast. Ample sunshine expected today, with daytime highs approaching 83. Winds out of the north, around 5 miles per hour. Partly cloudy skies. Tonight, lows dip down to about 62. Cloudy skies with a few peaks of sun. Tomorrow, highs level off around 85. 80 Sunday, with thunderstorms likely. 79 Monday, chance for storms continues. A peek at the extended shows. 82 Tuesday, 84 Wednesday, and 85 on Thursday. And that's your updated forecast. I'm meteorologist Kara Foster for U92 The Moose. Right now, it's 58 degrees.
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1: Here's your updated U92 The Moose forecast. Ample sunshine expected today, with daytime highs approaching 83. Winds out of the north, around 5 miles per hour. Partly cloudy skies. Tonight, lows dip down to about 62. Cloudy skies with a few peaks of sun. Tomorrow, highs level off around 85. 80 Sunday, with thunderstorms likely. 79 Monday, chance for storms continues. A peek at the extended shows. 82 Tuesday, 84 Wednesday, and 85 on Thursday. And that's your updated forecast. I'm meteorologist Kara Foster for U92 The Moose. Currently, it's 57 degrees.
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2: I'm Dan Warren. Our top story, President Donald Trump has announced a deal for the complete disarmament of Hamas. Mike Hempen has this report.
3: The president has announced a deal on social media, saying it will be carried out in structured phases. Trump says Hamas will disarm and Israel will withdraw its forces from Gaza. But many hurdles and conditions remain to wind down the war. Neither Hamas nor Israel has given any indication that a deal has been reached. The U.S.-backed ceasefire was reached 9 months ago, but negotiations between Israel and Hamas have deadlocked over the implementation of its second phase, including the disarmament of Hamas and the reconstruction of Gaza. Mike Hempen, Washington.
2: Meanwhile, as questions mount over the strategy surrounding Iran, global security expert Arman Mahmoudian explains why a wider regional conflict plays to Tehran's advantage over an isolated war.
4: To them, an isolated war, which is only taking place between Iran, United States, and Israel, is actually an advantage for the United States. But a war that has a regional-wide effects is an advantage for Iran because it triggers the fear of the spread of the chaos, the fear of the instability in both security-wise and energy-wise.
2: To Arizona, where forensic testing on hair samples collected from the home of missing 84-year-old Nancy Guthrie has yielded no ties to a suspect. Sharon Chapman has the details.
5: Pima County Sheriff Chris Nanos confirmed that recent analysis on hair recovered from the Tucson area residents yielded no conclusive leads in the February abduction. The finding leaves a complex, multi-person DNA sample as the primary remaining biological evidence. Multiple forensic laboratories nationwide continue attempting to separate the mixed genetic material as the investigation into the disappearance of mother to today. Show host Savannah Guthrie enters its sixth month.
2: I'm Dan Warren, and this is Radio Network News.
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7: Here's your updated U92 The Moose forecast. Ample sunshine expected today, with daytime highs approaching 83. Winds out of the north, around 5 miles per hour. Partly cloudy skies tonight, lows dip down to about 62. High temperatures reach up to 85. Tomorrow, cloudy skies with a few peaks of sun. 80 Sunday, with thunderstorms likely. 79 Monday, chance for storms continues. Taking a look at the extended forecast, 82 Tuesday, 84 Wednesday, and 85 on Thursday. And that's your updated forecast. I'm meteorologist Kara Foster for U92 The Moose. Right now, 58.
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Though this season of her life had been cold, lonely, and tough, though she slipped back into a darkness she had hoped by now to have overcome, she had learned a beautiful lesson as she kissed her girls goodbye and thanked them for getting her out the house. 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

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She will save herself this time. And in fact tonight, she did confirm. 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

0: Hey, what's up? 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
1: Here's your updated U92 The Moose forecast. High temperatures reach up to 83 today under mainly clear skies. Winds out of the north around 5 miles per hour. Partly cloudy skies tonight. Lows dip down to about 62. High temperatures reach up to 85 tomorrow. Cloudy skies with a few peaks of sun. Thunderstorms likely Sunday and Monday. Upper 70s Sunday, low 80s by Monday. Taking a look at the extended forecast, 83 Tuesday, 84 Wednesday, and 84 on Thursday. And that's your updated forecast. I'm meteorologist Kara Foster for U92 The Moose. Currently, it's 62 degrees.
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2: I'm Dan Warren. Our top story, President Donald Trump has announced a deal for the complete disarmament of Hamas. Mike Hempen has this report.
3: The president has announced a deal on social media, saying it will be carried out in structured phases. Trump says Hamas will disarm and Israel will withdraw its forces from Gaza. But many hurdles and conditions remain to wind down the war. Neither Hamas nor Israel has given any indication that a deal has been reached. The U.S.-backed ceasefire was reached 9 months ago, but negotiations between Israel and Hamas have deadlocked over the implementation of its second phase, including the disarmament of Hamas and the reconstruction of Gaza. Mike Hempen, Washington.
2: Elsewhere, concerns are growing for millions of seniors on Medicare as new details emerge about a decision to end a key prescription drug subsidy program that could drive up monthly costs. Here is Lisa Dwyer with the details.
4: Millions of older adults on Medicare prescription drug coverage could face higher monthly costs in 2027. The Trump administration says it has decided to end a temporary subsidy program that helped offset premiums for the past 2 years. The program was initially implemented by the Biden administration to lower Medicare Part D prescription drug costs in response to the 2022 Inflation Reduction Act. While federal officials say the financial impact will be minimal, Democrats have criticized the move as an attack on health care affordability. I'm Lisa Dwyer.
2: Meanwhile, as questions mount over the diplomatic strategy surrounding Iran, global security expert Arman Mahmoudin explains why a wider regional conflict plays to Tehran's advantage over an isolated war.
5: To them, an isolated war, which is only taking place between Iran, United States, and Israel, is actually an advantage for the United States. But a war that has a regional-wide effects is an advantage for Iran because it triggers the fear of the spread of the chaos, the fear of the instability in both security-wise and energy-wise.
2: I'm Dan Warren, and this is Radio Network News.
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7: Here's your updated U92 The Moose forecast. High temperatures reach up to 83 today under mainly clear skies, winds out of the north around 5 miles per hour. Partly cloudy skies tonight, lows dip down to about 62. High temperatures reach up to 85 tomorrow, cloudy skies with a few peaks of sun. Thunderstorms likely Sunday and Monday. Upper 70s, Sunday, low 80s by Monday. Taking a look at the extended forecast, 83 Tuesday, 84 Wednesday, and 84 on Thursday. And that's your updated forecast. I'm meteorologist Kara Foster for U92 The Moose. Currently 69.
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1: Here's your updated U92 The Moose forecast. High temperatures reach up to 83 today under mainly clear skies, winds out of the north around 5 miles per hour. Partly cloudy skies tonight, lows dip down to about 62. High temperatures reach up to 85 tomorrow, cloudy skies with a few peaks of sun. Thunderstorms likely Sunday and Monday. Upper 70s, Sunday, low 80s by Monday. Taking a look at the extended forecast, 83 Tuesday, 84 Wednesday, and 84 on Thursday. And that's your updated forecast. I'm meteorologist Kara Foster for U92 The Moose. Right now, it's 74 degrees.
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2: I'm Luke Morrow. Our top story, President Donald Trump has announced a deal for the complete disarmament of Hamas. Mike Hempen has this report.
3: The president has announced a deal on social media, saying it will be carried out in structured phases. Trump says Hamas will disarm and Israel will withdraw its forces from Gaza. But many hurdles and conditions remain to wind down the war. Neither Hamas nor Israel has given any indication that a deal has been reached. The U.S.-backed ceasefire was reached 9 months ago, but negotiations between Israel and Hamas have deadlocked over the implementation of its second phase, including the disarmament of Hamas and the reconstruction of Gaza. Mike Hempen, Washington.
2: Elsewhere, a discarded SpaceX rocket that launched 19 months ago is projected to collide with the moon sometime next week. But scientists don't seem to be too concerned. Here is Donna Warder with the latest.
4: Space tracking experts say that on Wednesday, a drifting SpaceX rocket unintentionally will slam into the moon after launching two lunar landers more than a year ago. Space tracking expert Bill Gray says impact could be near Einstein Crater on the moon's sunlit western limb at 7 times the speed of sound. But scientists aren't too concerned about the piece of space junk as more and more items cram into orbit. The space crash is expected to happen in the wee hours Wednesday, and eastern parts of the U.S. and Canada, as well as much of South America, are expected to get the best views. I'm Donna Warder.
2: Meanwhile, as questions mount over the diplomatic strategy surrounding Iran, global security expert Arman Mahmoudian explains why a wider regional conflict plays to Tehran's advantage over an isolated war.
5: To them, an isolated war, which is only taking place between Iran, United States, and Israel, is actually an advantage for the United States. But the war that has a regional-wide effects is an advantage for Iran because it triggers the fear of the spread of the chaos, the fear of the instability in both security-wise and energy-wise.
2: I'm Luke Morrow, and this is Radio Network News.
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7: Here's your updated U92 The Moose forecast. High of 83 this afternoon under mainly sunny skies, winds out of the north around 5 miles per hour. Lows around 62 tonight, partly cloudy. Daytime highs approaching 85 tomorrow, cloudy skies with a few peaks of sun. Storms likely Sunday and Monday. Upper 70s Sunday, low 80s by Monday. Taking a look at the extended forecast, 83 Tuesday, 84 Wednesday, and 84 on Thursday. And that's your updated forecast. I'm meteorologist Paul Trombley for U92 The Moose. Right now, 76.
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Though this season of her life had been cold, lonely, and tough, though she slipped back into a darkness she had hoped by now to have overcome, she had learned a beautiful lesson as she kissed her girls goodbye and thanked them for getting her out the house. That maybe...

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She'll be alright. No riding shining all at night. She will save herself this time. 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
2: Here's your updated U92 The Moose forecast. High of 83 this afternoon under mainly sunny skies. Winds out of the north around 5 miles per hour. Lows around 62 tonight, partly cloudy. Daytime highs approaching 85 tomorrow. Cloudy skies with a few peaks of sun. Storms likely Sunday and Monday. Upper 70s Sunday, low 80s by Monday. Taking a look at the extended forecast, 83 Tuesday, 84 Wednesday, and 84 on Thursday. And that's your updated forecast. I'm meteorologist Paul Trombley for U92 The Moose. Currently 79.
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0: Then out untouched the birthday cake, straight in my hair, and pray to God I'm the same.
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1: Here's your updated U92 The Moose forecast. Lots of sunshine this afternoon, with daytime highs approaching 83. Southwesterly winds around 5 miles per hour. Lows dip down to about 62. Tonight, partly cloudy skies. High temperatures reach up to 84. Tomorrow, cloudy skies expected. Thunderstorms likely Sunday and Monday. Upper 70s Sunday, low 80s by Monday. Taking a look at the extended forecast, 83 Tuesday, 84 Wednesday, and 84 on Thursday. And that's your updated forecast. I'm meteorologist Paul Trombley. For U92 The Moose, currently it's 80 degrees.
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2: Here's your updated U92 The Moose forecast. Lots of sunshine this afternoon, with daytime highs approaching 83. Southwesterly winds around 5 miles per hour. Lows dip down to about 62. Tonight, partly cloudy skies. High temperatures reach up to 84. Tomorrow, cloudy skies expected. Thunderstorms likely Sunday and Monday. Upper 70s Sunday, low 80s by Monday. Taking a look at the extended forecast, 83 Tuesday, 84 Wednesday, and 84 on Thursday. And that's your updated forecast. I'm meteorologist Paul Trombley for U92 The Moose. Right now, 81.
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2: I'm Luke Morrow. Our top story, the backlash against FIFA's World Cup private equity plan is growing, as the Asian Soccer Confederation is the latest to oppose the proposal. Karen Chamas has the details.
3: FIFA President Gianni Infantino is under pressure following his controversial plan to sell World Cup profits to private equity. His senior advisor, who sat on a White House panel, resigned, and Asia's soccer body is the latest alongside Europe and North America in opposing it. The Asian Football Confederation also added on Friday that FIFA must urgently review its management style. Carlos Cordero is a former Goldman Sachs banker who says Infantino's planned $20 billion subsidiary to run FIFA events is a bad deal for soccer. It's backed by New York-based investor Joshua Kushner. I'm Karen Chemes.
2: Elsewhere, a SpaceX rocket is projected to collide with the moon, but scientists aren't too concerned. Here is Donna Warder with the latest.
4: Space tracking experts say that on Wednesday, a drifting SpaceX rocket unintentionally will slam into the moon after launching two lunar landers more than a year ago. Space tracking expert Bill Gray says impact could be near Einstein Crater on the moon's sunlit western limb at seven times the speed of sound. But scientists aren't too concerned about the piece of space junk as more and more items cram into orbit. The space crash is expected to happen in the wee hours Wednesday, and eastern parts of the U.S. and Canada, as well as much of South America, are expected to get the best views. I'm Donna Warder.
2: Meanwhile, cyber attacks on Minnesota water systems are being investigated, but President Trump does not believe Iran is involved.
5: Today, I just want to mention that we heard in Minnesota there was a cyber attack, and they blame it on Iran. I don't think so. I blame it on Minnesota because they're grossly incompetent. There was a cyber attack of 30 water plants. And I would blame it on Minnesota and the governor, the corrupt governor of Minnesota. They like to say, oh, it's Iran. Iran should be so lucky. Iran's got bigger problems than worrying about Minnesota.
2: I'm Luke Morrow, and this is Radio Network News.
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7: Here's your updated U92 The Moose forecast. Lots of sunshine this afternoon, with daytime highs approaching 83. Southwesterly winds around 5 miles per hour. Lows dip down to about 62. Tonight, partly cloudy skies. High temperatures reach up to 84. Tomorrow, cloudy skies expected. Thunderstorms likely Sunday and Monday. Upper 70s Sunday, low 80s by Monday. Taking a look at the extended forecast, 83 Tuesday, 84 Wednesday, and 84 on Thursday. And that's your updated forecast. I'm meteorologist Paul Trombley for U92 The Moose. Right now, 82.
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1: Here is your updated U92 The Moose forecast. Daytime highs approaching 84 this afternoon under mainly sunny skies. Winds out of the south around 5 miles per hour. Lows dip down to about 62 tonight, partly cloudy skies. Daytime highs approaching 84 tomorrow. Cloudy skies expected. Upper 70s Sunday and Monday with thunderstorms both days. A peek at the extended shows, 82 Tuesday, 83 Wednesday, and 84 on Thursday. And that's your updated forecast. I'm meteorologist Paul Trombley for U92 The Moose. Right now, it's 84 degrees.
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0: Virgil, it seems to have been a while since we've actually spoken. There's not a day passes by when I don't think of you. You ask me if I ever get lonely, but you can feel lonely in a crowded room.
1: Spoken like a true poet, Granddad is a songwriter, you see. 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How back in his day, he
0: wrote till
1: his hands racked with pain.
0: And
1: he said something to me, and brought these tears to my eyes.

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2: I'm Luke Morrow. Our top story, authorities have released one of the Nancy Guthrie ransom notes, hoping that it will help. Ed Donahue has the latest.
3: An early ransom note in the investigation into the disappearance of Nancy Guthrie has been released by authorities in Arizona. The hope is someone will recognize the writing style. A second note indicates the 84-year-old mother of NBC Today Show co-host Savannah Guthrie died shortly after she was kidnapped in February. Just a few days ago, Savannah Guthrie released a message to anyone responsible.
4: Make the right choice. Help us find her. Tell us where to look for her. I truly believe it is never too late to do the right thing. Help us bring this situation to an end.
3: Nancy Guthrie was last seen 6 months ago at her home near Tucson.
4: For all of us, no matter where we've been and what we've done, I believe there is always a way home.
3: Authorities have not said whether Nancy Guthrie is still alive. I'm Ed Donahue.
2: Elsewhere, President Trump is backing away from a commitment he had made to Ukraine. Jennifer King has the latest.
5: President Trump stepped back from a pledge to help Ukraine make its own Patriot air defense systems.
6: We have not agreed to that. We're talking about it. But it's a hard thing to give away that kind of technology.
5: The president spoke with reporters at his cabinet meeting at Camp David, contradicting an offer he made on the sidelines of the NATO summit.
6: You give that technology, they can someday turn on you. You know, that is possible.
5: Trump says he discussed the topic with Ukrainian President Volodymyr Zelensky at their White House meeting on Tuesday.
6: I spoke to him about Patriots. I spoke to him about Tomahawks. Spoke to him about everything. I also spoke to him about, let's get this war over with.
5: Zelensky is also urging U.S. officials to help him get permission to use Elon Musk's Starlink satellites to guide drone strikes inside Russia. I'm Jennifer King.
2: Meanwhile, Secretary of State Marco Rubio praised President Trump today for a potential breakthrough deal with Hamas.
7: You announced last night, Mr. President, this disarmament deal that you brought about with Steve and Jared's work on Hamas is another big step as well. It's something a lot of people thought would never happen. It needs to happen, but the fact they've even agreed to it is a real achievable.
2: I'm Luke Morrow, and this is Radio Network News.
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9: Here's your updated U92 The Moose forecast. 62 tonight under partly cloudy skies, southeast winds around 5 miles per hour. 84 tomorrow. 68 tomorrow night, slight chance for storms. Storms likely Sunday and Monday with highs in the upper 70s. Looking further out, 82 Tuesday, 83 Wednesday, and 84 on Thursday. Another look at the short range, lows level off around 62 tonight, highs reach 84 tomorrow, lows level off around 68 tomorrow night. And that's your updated forecast. I'm meteorologist Kara Foster for U92 The Moose. Right now, it's 83 degrees.
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4: Welcome inside Kendrick Family Ballpark as the West Virginia Black Bears are going for the sweep today against the Aberdeen Ironbirds. They've won the first two games of the series, and now on a Friday night, Pittsburgh Pirates night, also known as Parrot and Fireworks at Kendrick Family Ballpark, will be going on as Inspirations Dance Academy, based in Martinsburg, West Virginia, is currently performing for the pregame show. Here at Kendrick Family Ballpark, I'm Cody Burton. Alongside me is Nico Corretto, as it's been this entire series. You may be hearing John Denver's Country Roads, but a slightly different version, a little bit of a faster-paced version right now in the background. But it's not the end of the game yet. We're at the beginning, and we're ready to start some baseball action here at Kendrick Family Ballpark, 91.7 FM, WWVU FM. Morgantown, the Moose. Some big game here against Aberdeen. This is the beginning, or I guess we've already began the biggest part of the season. You have to realize there's around 30 games left of the season. Still plenty of time for the Black Bears to come back and get into this chase, and they've done everything they've needed to do to get into this big chase going on to this final month of the season. We're in the final day of July. August is on the horizon just tomorrow as we begin the second half of the six-game homestand tomorrow. But West Virginia currently is 6-0 at home, Nico, picking up two big wins past 2 days against Aberdeen, looking for a third here today. Just 3-11 on the road, but at home, it's been a different story all season, really, but especially in the second half. Still 6-0, still undefeated. You're 9-11 overall, just 3 games back of the State College Spikes at the top of the league after State College has lost back-to-back to Trenton.
5: Yeah, it's, I'd say in terms of the standings, things in the last couple of games have really fallen the way of the Black Bears. You look at it now, West Virginia sits at 9-11 on the second half. Only 3 games back at the top, with State College sitting up only a game on Trenton and a game and a half apiece on Aberdeen and Williamsport. So things have definitely gotten a bit more congested up towards the middle and up towards the top. As Mahoning Valley sits at 6-12, they're at the bottom. But that's the thing here. If West Virginia is able to win this game today, say Trenton picks up a win, and then Williamsport or Mahoning Valley. We'll say Mahoning Valley. If Mahoning Valley is able to win, if West Virginia is able to win, and Trenton is able to win, then West Virginia can almost completely jump Williamsport and Aberdeen and then sit a half a game back of potentially third to second place, as afterwards they'll play the Scrappers, I believe, to begin the month. You see if you can win those 2 games at home. You go on an away trip to Williamsport, and then you go to Trenton. If you're able to win some of those big games, I think that Trenton series away, that one is going to be the next really important series here for the Black Bears. If you're able to take 2 out of 3 in that one, you're putting yourself in phenomenal position to potentially be up third, second, or maybe even first place.
4: Looking at what's ahead for the Black Bears, you have tonight's game going for the sweep against Aberdeen. You just have the weird 2-game series on a Saturday and Sunday against Mahoning Valley, an off day on Monday, and then you're off on your final long road trip of the season. 6 games, Williamsport and Trenton, and then you're back home for 6 more. A quick 2-game trip to Niles, Ohio to play Mahoning Valley for the last time away from home, and then another 6-game trip, an off day, 3 games in Trenton, New Jersey, and then you go back against Mahoning Valley again for the final 3 games of the season here at Kendrick Family Ballpark from the 30th to the 1st. Not many games left, but as we're looking at it, you have the bulk of them here at home, a place that's been very kind of you, especially in the second half, 6-0. But moving on, going back to yesterday, you have a big win last night, 5-2 over Aberdeen. The Black Bears, the offense was very hit and miss. You had some big single hitting. You're getting on base, but you also left 9 on the base paths. Just not what you wanted in terms of that, but you're still able to score 5 runs across the board thanks to 2 solo shots mainly as well, with Cole Kitchens and Alec DiMartino each launching the ball out of the ballpark. And then there was another big day by Caden Gaskin, who's been a rock at the top of this order ever since he's joined.
5: Yeah, Caden Gaskin, he has been phenomenal, to say the absolute least. And I'm glad that he's getting some of that recognition that, honestly, I think he deserves and has deserved for quite some time now. Up on this second half season, he's currently batting .300 with an .836 OPS. He steals a ton of bags. He gets extra base hits. He has a very good glove. He started mainly in the outfield for the Black Bears, but has since moved into the infield. Yesterday, Caden Gaskin had 3 stolen bases. It's insane what he's able to do, and the fact that he goes about it in such a casual, normal way. You know, he doesn't, you know, go up a bit too high on himself. He stays humble, I guess you could say. He stays humble, he stays ready to play, and he goes out there and he performs as how he expects and how the team expects him to, and that is pretty darn well.
4: Yeah, and Gaskin, whenever we're just watching him on the base pass, it's like, well, he can go in, he's like, oh, there he goes. He's standing at second immediately. You blink your eyes, he's there. One of the fastest players I've seen, him, Elijah Cook at the top of the order, are two of the fastest top two guys in the order you could possibly have. And in the 9-hole once again today, Tyvon Moore is a pretty quick guy as well. Picked up his first steal of the year today. He's had a rough going getting on the base pass. Whenever he's on the base pass, he's one that can have some high speed as well. But the pitching really is what was a story yesterday. Drew Townsend went 5 innings, only allowed 1 earned run, 3 hits, 4 strikeouts left before he could really get going in that 6th inning. It was more of a 5-plus day through 2 pitches in that 6th inning, but ended up having to get pulled midway through the at-bat, was having some cramping in his fingers, but luckily everything looks to be good there with him. Just a precautionary issue with that, just could not finish. But the guy that came in for him, a new face, Andrew Monson, I mean, he did almost everything you possibly could in your debut.
5: Yeah, Monson, he was pretty good, to say the absolute least. You go through his outing last night for the Black Bears, pitched 2 innings, allowed 2 hits, 1 run, 1 walk, 2 strikeouts. Now, on paper, it's not the best, but what he was able to do, especially in that first inning of work, turning 2 with a behind-the-back double play that landed number 1 on the SportsCenter Top 10. That came to not a big surprise. I think a lot of us thought it was going to be on the Top 10, but number 1, that came to a big surprise. I remember when I woke up, I looked through my messages, and I see the text from our media group chat of, oh, he's on there. I'm like, okay. Turn on the TV, rewind through it. I'm like, oh, he's right there. It's beautiful stuff. And, you know, we'll get to what we got to talk to him about earlier on, as that will play during the national anthem. But what he was able to do was just phenomenal. And what he brings to the mound, the energy, and the sort of person he is. I will say, a lot different than what I thought he'd be in person from what I saw on the mound. Very nice guy. Very down to earth. On the mound? I don't know. I don't know. But if it gets wins, if it gets him good results, then albeit, go right ahead.
4: Yeah, he's the type of pitcher that's all dialed in whenever he gets on that bump, shaking around, does all he can to get in the opposing hitter's head, and it really was working for him, too. He went 2 innings of no runs allowed baseball he went 2 no runs allowed in those first 2 innings, started the 3rd inning and just could not find anything, ended up finishing 2-plus, could not pick up any outs in that inning, but still had a great day regardless, and we were able to speak to him before the game. But moving forward a little

0: and inherited runners, and was able to pick up three outs quickly. And then the top of the ninth inning came around and got through one, two, three. Dawson Hall has just been a rock out of that bullpen.
1: Yeah, Dawson Hall has been really good. He had a couple of tough outings his last couple times out, but yesterday was one that he really, really needed. Going two innings, as you said, Cody, allowing only one hit, striking out two, and shutting the door on the Ironbirds to earn the save, his second of the season. Really good stuff from him. The stuff that he had was working. There was just one little blip where it's happened a couple times where he's just thrown a heavy changeup in an at-bat, and it comes around to bite him a little bit. But besides that, he was practically perfect. His sinker looked good. His slider at times looked good. His changeup looked good. His slider was acting a little bit more like a curveball, but it had a lot of dip. You know, when I talked to Nick, the data coordinator, you say, like, things got a lot of dip on it. It was good stuff from Dawson Hall, and if he's able to continue that sort of momentum, that kind of success going on, you have a really solid foundation in the bullpen. If guys like Luzak, Hall, Monson, if you're able to bring those guys consistently out of the pen to close down games, a one-run, two-run game, you're going to be looking really good going into August.
0: Yeah, and as the bullpen's really started to come together this series, we've had back-to-back great pitching performances on the mound today. As Reese Clapp, he's been getting going to start his Black Bears career. So far this season, Reese Clapp is 0-1 with an 8.10 ERA through two starts, 6.2 innings of work, 6 2/3, 9 hits allowed, 7 runs, 6 of them earned, 1 home run given up, 3 strikeouts to 5 walks, but starting to come around a little bit, trying to find that strike zone more. What's he going to have to do to where he's going to be able to sit in that strike zone and get through at least 5 innings today?
1: Well, once again, it's a fairly simple thing. Just attack. You know, we've seen it in these last two games for Aberdeen. A lot of these pitchers in this draft league, I think a lot of times they tend to overthink a little bit. They tend to think of, okay, we have to be perfect. We have to paint these corners because of the level that they play at in college. But in this draft league, you're playing guys that are playing at a D1 level, D2 level, JUCO level, all over the place. You don't have to be necessarily perfect. And that's not to say you can throw in 90-mile-an-hour fastballs down the middle. That's going to get hit. You still have to be good. You still have to be on the top of your game. But you don't have to be perfect. And I think that's where some of these pitchers kind of fall down a little bit, is they try and be too perfect. So I think for Reese Clapp today, trust in your stuff. Attack the zone. Fill the zone up as much as you can. Get ahead in counts. And then trust the guys behind you to make plays, which, you look at the infield and the outfield, you got a couple dogs out there.
0: Yeah, and speaking of the dogs in the outfield and infield, the order today, Caden Gaskin will lead off once more. He'll play at second base, his natural position. Elijah Cook will remain in center field, batting second. Ben Barrett, the first baseman, batting third. Alec DiMartino gets bumped up to the cleanup spot today after the home run yesterday. He's still in right field. Jackson Trout will be the designated hitter, batting fifth. Sam Miller gets bumped up to the sixth spot in the sixth hole, playing shortstop. Owen Petrick will be getting the start today in third base, batting seventh. Noah Joris will be the catcher today, batting eighth. And Tyvon Moore getting the start once again, batting ninth in left field. Reese Clapp, as we mentioned, on the mound today for Aberdeen. Jacoby Radcliffe, the center fielder, will be leading off. Following him up is the shortstop, Heaven Relaford. Nathan Early, the first baseman, then the three-hole once more. Isaiah Pareto in right field again, batting fourth in the cleanup spot. Brandon Simpson, the second baseman, batting fifth. Max Galman, the left fielder, batting sixth. Dylan Weinbrenner catching today after DHing yesterday, batting seventh. Patrick McCulloch, third baseman, batting eighth. Brylon West, the designated hitter today, will be batting ninth. Jonathan Johnson, the right-handed pitcher, will be on the mound today for Aberdeen. Nico, before we get to the anthem, one sentence: what does West Virginia have to do today to get up a third consecutive win?
1: A lot of what they were doing these last couple of games, get on singles, you know, low extra base hits like doubles. You know, and you know, you can combine a couple bloops and a blast. That's the thing. We've seen two games now, back-to-back games, the Black Bears hitting two home runs. If you're able to pull a couple, push some down the other way, get on base, get those fast guys on, steal bags, come around to score. That's just the bread and butter for this team.
0: Yeah, and as we're about to go to the national anthem, we will break. We'll play our conversation with manager Tim Garland first. Mentioned a little bit about that incredible play made last night that ended up being on the top 10 this morning, number one. And we'll play our conversation with the pitcher of the Black Bears, Monson, after that as well. Anthem and more after this break right here on United to the Moose. All right, we're here with Black Bears manager Tim Garland. Coach, question for me.
2: 7 hits combined from the top three in the order today.

0: Gaskin, Cook, and Barrett. Just how big is it whenever those three are producing at the top of the order at this level? How much easier is it to pick up a result like the win today?
1: Yeah, it's always big, and it's always gratifying when your top of your order is producing like we did tonight. Collectively, all three guys, you know, we had seven hits. Seven hits out the three, and that was good to see, and it takes a lot of pressure off your offense when the top of the order is doing what they need to do, getting on base and scoring runs.
2: Then this one for me, you had a new pitcher come in today out of relief. He pitched two innings, looked pretty solid, but the one main thing he did, that behind-the-back play, turning two, it's now been back-to-back days where you've had phenomenal plays. What was that one like from your perspective?
1: Yeah, to see Munson do make that play right there. You know, he almost made a play right before that, too, where, you know, it didn't go his way on that one before that. But that was a big-time game-changer play right there. You know, you only see plays like that on ESPN, you know, plays of the week or something like that. But that was phenomenal. And I think that was a big game changer for us right there. He was pumped up when he made that play. So double play right there and got us out of the inning.
0: Yeah, thanks for your time. See you tomorrow. Good Wednesday.
1: Thank you, guys.
0: We're here with Black Bears pitcher Andrew Munson. Andrew, there's a lot of emotions, I'd assume, being on the SportsCenter Top 10. First game with the team, first inning with the team. You're able to make that incredible play behind your back to turn two. Just what was going through your head in that moment? Not only that, just whatever you saw posted today that you're also in the SportsCenter Top 10.
3: Yeah, honestly, during the moment, not much was going through my head. I just saw the ball come up the middle and try to make a play at it, and then focus on making the throw to second. But yeah, overall, pretty good experience. Pretty cool. I saw it on the sports side in the top 10. I found out from baseball group chat back at college, so that's pretty funny. But yeah, good experience. Love being around the guys. Love being playing the game and stuff, so it's been good.
2: And then, obviously, yesterday was your first game with the team, went two innings. For your first game with the team, how do you think you did, debut game, and you know what you hope to do moving forward?
3: I was good. You know, my main focus was just to let it rip, try to be as much in the strike zone as possible, and see what happens. I just try to be in the moment, not really try to press about too much of the future or anything. But had a good time.
0: Yeah. Thanks for your time today, and have a good game the rest of your season.
3: Thank you. Yeah. Appreciate it.
0: As the claps begin here in Morgantown, Reese Clapp is on the bump as we're hearing Arctic Monkeys. I don't usually hear. Wait, Reese Clapp's warm up song is
4: this is tough.
0: Heat. Okay,
4: this is tough.
0: Okay, I'm feeling five innings of no hit baseball right now from Reese Clapp. Hearing
4: this guy's got a shove.
0: Do You Want to Know by the Arctic Monkeys?
4: I feel like running through a brick wall right now. Now, unfortunately for me, unfortunately for this facility, there's no bricks around here. from what I know,
0: There's some right down there on the concourse.
4: That's some hard brick. There's brick over there by the Mon County Ballpark sign.
0: Yeah, and the Can Do Sports and Entertainment building over there.
4: True, true, true. Well, at least for where we are up here, I don't think there's brick. Drywall? You think I can run through drywall if I try hard enough?
0: Maybe.
4: Is that like light drywall or hard drywall? Don't worry, I'm not actually going to run through a wall.
0: It's pretty hard.
4: Pretty hard.
0: But we're about to begin action here at Kendrick Family Ballpark. Reese Clapp warming up for his start today. Iron Birds, Black Bears. West Virginia's won two straight, going for the sweep today against Aberdeen in this three-game set. They're only 3.5 games back now of top of the league. Aberdeen's fallen from second to third with a win streak from Trenton. At the same time, State College is continuing to lose as they're playing against Trenton right now. But big game here in the infield from left to right. It'll be Petrick, Miller, Gaskin, and Barrett. Left to right in the outfield will be Moore, Cook, and DiMartino. Catching today will be Noah Joris, and as we mentioned, Reese Clapp, the righty, will be on the bump. Jacoby Ratcliffe will be leading off today for Aberdeen. Following him up is a shortstop, Evan Relaford, and Nathan Early, the first baseman and one of the top hitters in this league, hitting .342 with a .991 OPS. About to begin action here. Jacoby Ratcliffe, Nico, had an off day yesterday, but that first game led off the game with a single on the second pitch he saw.
4: Yeah, Ratcliffe didn't play yesterday, as you said. 2-11 on the season for him, getting back into that leadoff spot. Going against Reese Clapp. See how Clapp attacks his zone early. This is a very pivotal first batter to set the tone for this game.
5: First pitch on the way from Reese Clapp as he stares down. It's taken low for ball one. Off-speed first pitch.
4: Yes, yeah, said Cody, going that off-speed. First out of the glove and out of the arm. A little low. Looked like he tried to force that swing miss on a slider. Had a lot more dip than normal. Looks more like a curveball.
5: One ball, no strike. Swung on and missed. 89.7 with some sink action.
4: Yeah, that one had a little bit of dip to it. Good pitch, though, from Reese Clapp. He starts low, goes high. Already messing with the eye level of Radcliffe.
5: Radcliffe, the left-handed hitting center fielder, the 1-1. It's taken away for ball two. That time the fastball missed low. Two balls, one strike from Clapp to Radcliffe. It swung on and popped sky high. In no man's land, foul territory will drop as Tyvon Moore could not get there in time. But it will be the second strike.
4: Yeah, Moore, Patrick, and Miller all converging on that ball. None of them were able to get it. It was going to be a long run regardless of who was going to take it. I thought Miller might have had the best chance. I feel like out of those three, he might be the fastest. Maybe Tyvon Moore is the faster one, but
5: yeah, I think just Tyvon's playing in that gap out there in left center field. Like, yeah. I'm kind of shocked he made it all the way to foul territory from where that he was stationed at.
4: Yeah, and Miller got a good jump on it.
5: Two balls, two strikes now to Radcliffe, the leadoff man. It's center today. The day off yesterday. Reese claps 2-2. Swing and a miss. Clapp sits down. Radcliffe for out number one.
4: Went back to that slider that he started off the inning with. Good stuff there from Reese Clapp. Mixing in low and high. Eventually goes back low. Puts it right in that corner. Good placement to get the strike three swing and get the first batter out.
5: It's Relaford, the shortstop, in now. Didn't play the first game of this series. Started at shortstop yesterday. Is back at shortstop today. First pitch to him away, taken for ball one. Relaford yesterday was 1-for-3 with a walk. No runs scored, no runs batted in, no strikeouts as the leadoff hitter. Now it's a 1-0 count with one out. There's a high fly ball left field, tracking back. Under it is Moore. It bounces. It's into the bullpen. It's a home run. Jevin Relaford with a solo shot here in the first.
4: Yeah, Relaford really taking that one out for a ride in the left field. Pulled it in towards the wind. That's the risk you take when you're playing at this ballpark. Riding in through the wind. Relaford getting a good hang of that one. A fastball that kind of just crept in. Did a good job from the righty. Launching that one out.
5: That one bounced around the bullpen a little bit. Could not tell if it hit off the wall or hit off the wall behind all the pitchers. There wasn't much of a reaction back there by the sea of pitchers all sitting on the bench. But it's a home run into the bullpen. A pulled fly ball. Hit 94 miles per hour, 27-degree launch angle. As Nathan Early takes strike one here. It's already a 1-0 ball game with one out in the first. The 0-1. It's taken low, outside. It's a 1-1 count.
4: After that first pitch fastball, that was painted perfectly on the corner. Looks like Clapp's trying to go a lot more of the stuff that swings and either misses or gets soft contact. When he leaves it up, it's very hittable.
5: 1-1 is grounded. Third base side, scooped by Patrick. Throw to first in time! Owen Patrick! With a spin throw from the third base side.
4: It's a really good play there from Owen Patrick racing in. That's one that normally, the shortstop would normally take that one, but Patrick making the little tilt-a-whirl play over to first. Good stuff there from him, and good to see him in the starting lineup after joining back the team a couple days ago.
5: Yeah, when Petrick played in the first half for this team, had a couple of weeks away, now back with the Black Bears. That's inside. Slider taken for ball one. Isaiah Pareto, who still red hot.
4: Yeah, Pareto averaged now up to 310 for him. Had himself a very solid last two games, though have not been able to pick up the win for his team. See if that'll change today.
5: One that was taken on the corner for strike one. Home plate umpire today, Mitchell Mayo, Pete Jones, Nate Caldwell, first and third. It's a 1-1 count with two outs. Bases empty, 1-0 Ironbirds. That pitch to Pareto is on the corner again. Slider back door makes it 1-2.
4: Bit of a delayed strike call from the home plate umpire, but strike nonetheless. Both those outside. The last one being a curveball.
5: One ball, two strikes. Is in the dirt. Didn't get a swing and a miss that time as Pareto has yet to swing. Seen four balls, but has a 2-2 count.
4: Now a 2-2. Landis texts me saying now they all want to be on the SportsCenter top 10 after Monson last night. Petrick making a good play there. I think they're all just clip farming.
5: Two balls, two strikes, two outs. Line drive. Hits green turf. And that's a single for Pareto. He remains on fire.
4: Another good piece of hitting there. That one just kind of laced in towards the bottom part of the zone from Reese Clapp. Coming a little outside on the slider. Left it over the plate. Flipped it over Caden Gaskin's head. I think if he took a couple steps back, still wouldn't have been able to make the play. That one was perfectly placed.
5: Yeah, that was just a good piece of hitting from Pareto. 90 off the bat, 14-degree angle. That's a hit 99% of the time. It's Braden Simpson in now, the second baseman, five-hole hitter. That's away. Ball one. Simpson. That's solid day yesterday. 1-for-4 with a strikeout. Played solid defense second. Started a shortstop in the first game. Another 1-0. It's taken in the zone for strike one.
4: So, Cody, developing story here. Judge Charlotte Sweeney of the U.S. District Court of Colorado has granted a class-wide preliminary injunction that requires the NCAA to declare eligibility all high school class of 2022 athletes who have exhausted four seasons of eligibility this spring.
5: Oh.
4: That's big.
5: Yeah. 1-1 is bonks. Simpson and Obey first and second with two outs. But yeah, that opens the door for a lot of players. Brandon Loring is most notable for West Virginia.
4: Honor Huff as well.
5: Honor Huff, yes, but I guess he hasn't played in the, he never played in the summer league.
4: No, and then that would also bring Scruggs. Chance to bring him back for WVU football.
5: Eddie Kelly.
4: True. I'm trying to think of who would be for baseball.
5: Matthew Gravelin.
4: Gravelin Schoenfeld? Oh, no, he signed, right?
5: Yeah, he was a fifth year anyways.
4: Ah, yeah, that's right.
5: Max Galvin in the lefty box now with 2-1, 2 out. That's 1-0 count now. That's a ball high. It's 1-0 Ironbirds over Black Bears after a solo shot by Jevin Relliford. The 1-0 is taken off the plate again. It's two balls, no strikes, 2 outs for Max Galvin.
4: Well, now I hear if you're Reese Clapp, you really just need to attack. You've been knocked around a little bit. Some of the stuff you've left high has been taken out for decent hits. Got to get a little bit more control on these. Try and find the zone.
5: 2-0. It's off the plate again. Three balls, no strikes.
4: Now you're finding yourself in a really tough situation. Galvin were to walk, he'd load the bases. Bring up Dylan Weinbrenner.
5: Need a strike here on a 3-0. That's up in the zone. There's a strike.
4: See, Clapp's trying to get the stuff going away from these left-handed batters, trying to force that contact push side. right now. I don't think he can really afford to keep trying to do that. You just got to pound the zone.
5: It's 3-1. It's also in the zone. Strike two as the curveball loops in there. Full count pitch on the way with two outs, two on.
4: Big time pitch coming up here. And another good one there. That was a curveball sinking in. I'd like to see Clapp test Galvin inside. Maybe not with a fastball. Try and go with a slider.
5: 3-2. Runners go. Line drive foul onto the berm. And stays on.
4: I'm almost certain that that pitch was the slider that went inside on Galvin.
5: Oh, changeup.
4: Changeup. See, it did mess with the timing a bit here on Galvin. You open that up. Maybe opens up the opportunity for a fastball or a sinker.
5: Full count once again. 3 balls, 2 strikes, 2 outs, 2 on. On the way from Clapp, runners go. Line drive, foul again.
4: Yeah, Clapp dialed up the heat there. Count stays full here in the left fielder. That fastball in a somewhat dangerous spot. A little low and away, but in the zone. Kevin testing him up and in, but Galvin, a guy that has a lot of pop. We saw him hit a home run in the first game of this series.
5: That was a solo shot. 2-1 this time. Full count pitch, 2 outs. Reese Clapp. Runners go again. High popper. Foul. Out of play on the berm. Left field side this time.
4: Another berm ball. It's 19 now in the second half. Once again, Galvin battling around, making this one a little bit tougher for Reese Clapp. This will be the ninth pitch of the at-bat coming up here. Is that sinker, he tried to go back door with it. Had a good location, but Galvin just protecting.
5: Three balls, 2 strikes, 2 outs. 3 straight foul balls from Galvin. Here's his full count again. Up the middle for a base hit. It gets through, and one run scores. Simpson's halted at third, but it's 2-0 Ironbirds as Max Galvin comes through on the ninth pitch of the battle.
4: And Clapp here just getting knocked around a bit. That one up the middle, that's tough for him, as that's a play that the middle infield could make. Wasn't hit entirely all insanely hard from Galvin.
5: It was 104.
4: 104. Well, on the ground, it got a lot slower, but
5: I think it hit the mound.
4: Yeah. It would have been a tough play regardless to make. I think that even if Sam Miller dove for it, probably wouldn't have been able to get there. Just a tough outcome to an at-bat where you got to give credit to Galvin. He battled throughout that entire thing. And ends up getting rewarded with an RBI single. Now, Black Bears, after they get out of this inning, they're going to need to respond.
5: Yeah. First time the Ironbirds have really struck first at this magnitude. They struck first in the first game. In the second inning, they scored one run in the second. The Black Bears immediately scored a run in the bottom of the second and then followed up a 3-run home run in the third inning. And since then, they've not trailed this entire series until now. Before coming up to the bats, still down 2-0 here in the top of the first inning. Two outs, two runners on. They're in the corners. And the catcher, Dylan Weinbrenner, will be in the box as the entirety of Baby Shark is played.
4: I have a headache now from listening to this.
5: The entire mound visit. First pitch to Weinbrenner. Fires in for a ball low.
4: I've tried to go back to that cutting off speed. Looks like that might have been that changeup. Just a lot of his stuff, that it's, you know, some of you wants to leave middle, some of you wants to leave low, just goes too low.
5: On the 1-0, it's high. Check swing in time. It's 2 balls, no strikes, first and third. 2 outs, Galvin at first, Braden Simpson at third. Perito scored, and Relaford scored on his own home run. Now 2-0 from Clapp to Weinbrenner. That's high again. 3 balls, no strikes. The second consecutive at-bat.
4: Clapp just starting to lose some of it. I think he's overthinking a little bit of what to do. Has not been competitive at all in this at-bat. He's got to get one in there.
5: Need a strike here. Don't want to load the bases. 3 balls, no strikes, 2 outs. is in the zone. Strike one. It's a sinker across.
4: Good stuff from Clapp. Just getting himself back in. Now you got to keep that foot on the pedal.
5: So it was completely middle-middle, but it's a strike regardless. 3-1. Off the plate, ball four. Bases will be loaded here as Dylan Weinbrenner walks, and a good friend joins us in the booth. Hey, Cooper, what's up, man?
6: Hi, Cooper. How you doing, buddy? You doing good? You doing good, bud? Yeah.
5: Yeah. I mean, the 2-0 score line has to feel a little bit rough right now, but the Black Bears are the Black Bears. They've been able to come from behind at home so often, and, I mean, 6-0 at home. A lot of those have been come from behind victories, Cooper. Still a lot of faith here for the Black Bears, as you're a Black Bear yourself. There's a ball off the plate to McCulloch, the third baseman, and that's a 1-0 count to start out for him with the bases all juiced and two outs.
4: You need to throw strikes here if you reach Clapp. Plain and simple. If it gets something up in the air, something on the ground, just trust the guys behind you to make a play.
5: 1-0 is lined the other way. Tracking under it is DeMartino and making the play to retire the side. Two runs come across the board. It's 2-0 Ironbirds over Black Bears as WWVU-FM Morgantown's coverage of West Virginia Black Bears baseball will return after a few messages.
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5: The Aberdeen Ironbirds got 2 runs across in that first inning. The West Virginia Black Bears now come up in the bottom of that frame, but they have to face Jonah Johnson, a hard slinging righty wearing the big number 35.
4: Is he Kevin Durant? I know you used to be a fan of him.
5: I'm fine with KD now. It's been long enough.
4: Not for me.
5: As Jonah Johnson is a loyal Marymount product, 6'3", 203, 7.3 ERA this season, 4 games, 3 of them started, 12 and one-third innings of work, 19 hits allowed, 10 earned runs, 11 strikeouts to 6 walks. That's Kaden Gaskin, the second baseman for this West Virginia Black Bears team, has also played a little bit of outfield, but he's very strong in the middle infield. Got on base 4 times yesterday with 3 stolen bases. Takes the first pitch in. Backing him off as he shakes his head in approval.
4: Johnson, loyal. That's not the first guy we've seen out of loyal Marymount around this league.
5: Now with the 1-0 count, Johnson's second pitch is just low. 2 balls, no strikes to the leadoff man, Gaskin.
4: Johnson's got, he's got a bit of that, you know, old school wind up and delivery. The big, you know, glove over the head, big leg kick.
5: The stare down as well. Here's a 2-0. Taken. That time's a strike. In that corner inside.
4: Good job of him from bouncing back there after 2 balls. One of them was very close, but a good call. That last one, though, firing it on the inner half of the plate.
5: 2-1 is grounded. Shortstop Relaford scoops it, throw to first in time. Nice play to get out a quick runner in Gaskin, and that's one down.
4: Yeah, that's good stuff there from Relaford. Takes that one. A good job also from the third baseman, McCulloch, not to overstep and try and take that one. Trust the guy behind and make that play. He has plenty of arm in him. You saw it right there, firing it across to retire Gaskin.
5: Now Elijah Cook steps in. Center fielder, sensational outfielder, as gold glove caliber, some would say. He takes that first pitch down for ball one. Yesterday when we had Chris Montgomery, strength coach for West Virginia in the booth, he was saying like he's the best outfield defender in the entire MLB draft league, and I can't say I don't agree. So 1-0 is fouled off. Yeah, it's 1-1.
4: He's got to piece off that bat, but no, I completely agree with Chris. What Elijah Cook's able to do out there with his glove, and the fact the stuff he does with the glove is good, but a lot of it comes from just the sheer speed he has, able to get to some of those hard-to-reach balls. We haven't seen him make insane plays diving behind his back, plays at the wall, robberies. We've seen ones where he's come in, where he's come in and cut these off, go under it and make the catch.
5: The 1-1. It's taken just low. Two balls, one strike.
4: Cooking a good favorable count. See if he decides to swing here. Got one up in the middle on a fastball. Senses really just gotten low.
5: 2-1 on the way. It's fouled off. All tied up at two. It's Elijah Cook. It's fouled off two.
4: And that one another little challenger. Into the zone. A little low, though, on the fastball. See what Johnson goes with here.
5: Two fastballs, curveball, and then another fastball. Two balls, two strikes, one out. Base is empty for Elijah Cook. 2-2's high. Count runs a full with another off-speed high. Just couldn't locate that curve, put it very high. Now the full count pitch on the way to Elijah Cook. It's grounded up the middle. That's trouble for Relaford, but he scoops it. Throw to first will be not in time as Elijah Cook blazes down the line to beat out what should have been an out.
4: That's good stuff right there from Elijah Cook, using his speed through the ground. Good job there, though, from Jevin Relaford. Able to get that one to fire across, just barely not in time. Took a couple too many hops on the infield.
5: That's just sheer speed right there. That's a ground out for pretty much anyone on this roster, except for maybe Caden Gaskin, even though we saw a similar situation that the throw was made just in time for Gaskin. But Elijah Cook, just using his full speed, get down that line, leg out a single, and get a runner on with less than two outs as there's a pickoff. Not in time, trying to keep Elijah Cook over there at first. Ben Barrett steps in, who was 3-for-4 yesterday. The quiet assassin, one should say. I mean, he's a pitcher. He's a hitter. Shohei Ohtani-esque. First pitch to him is taken high for ball one.
4: Maybe he doesn't possess the home run power, I guess, of Shohei Ohtani, but not many humans in the world do. But Barrett, he's a guy that can take him out, but a lot of times he just tends to get those singles in the lines, you know, in those gaps. He does a good job of just taking a couple liners, getting on base, setting up guys behind him.
5: As that ball's taken on the corner for strike one, it's a 1-1 count. It's an interesting delivery to be a little bit quicker instead of going all the way head high. It's like he brings it to the side of his body when he's about to release the ball. As the 1-1, pickoff, not in time.
4: It's a good pickoff move there from Johnson. I'll give that to him. Like you see, you can kind of see the glove movement, how it changes from nobody on to a runner on. That can mess up a lot of pitchers and how their just normal flow of the game goes.
5: Pickoff again. Making sure Elijah Cook doesn't get a leadoff. Still 1-1. It's Elijah Cook. Does not have much of a leadoff whatsoever. As the 1-1 is flew the other way, tracking foul onto the berm, out of play.
4: And that's three we've had today. Now we're up to 20 in the second half. Through 20 games.
5: Ben Barrett now down 1-2. Elijah Cook still at first, yet to move much whatsoever. 1-2 to Ben Barrett. Runner goes, grounded up the middle. Another difficult play for Relaford. He makes it that time. As it's a productive out, but there's two gone for Alec DiMartino.
4: Well, that's just one that Barrett just kind of poked that one out. I'd say that's a little more of a protect swing, but it gives Cook plenty of chance to get to second base. And another play that just goes straight to Kevin Relaford. He's been busy this inning.
5: Yeah, every single ball in play, all three so far, first three hitters have all gone to Relaford. A single that Cook let out in 2-6-3 putouts. Now Alec DiMartino tends to put the ball more in the air when he makes contact. So there's a swing and a miss. A 90-mile-per-hour fastball. Hit a home run yesterday on a pulled fly ball that the wind took. Johnson looks on, has thrown 9 strikes out of his 15 pitches. The 0-1 is just off the plate. That looping curve.
4: Looked like a good frame from Weinbrenner, but not fooling home plate umpire Michael Maley.
5: DiMartino with an 860 OPS this year. And the 1-1 to him is taken low. Another curve for ball two.
4: DiMartino being patient at the plate. His batting average now up to 240 after his home run last night.
5: Two balls, one strike, two outs. Runner on second for Alec DiMartino, the cleanup hitter. Taken inside, ball three. That's 2-0 Aberdeen. The bomb the first inning here at Kendrick Family Ballpark.
4: Good hitter's count here for DiMartino. See if he decides to let it rip.
5: The 3-1. It's taken for a ball. Two runners on the base paths with two gone. And on the way to the plates is Jackson Trout.
4: And Jackson Trout got an off game yesterday, back in. Has been pretty solid out in the outfield with the bat as well. He's had his moments, a bit spotty at times, but a guy that has plenty of pop. See if he can pull one down the line. So he is a right-hander, so this ballpark a bit more favorable for him.
5: First pitch to Trout. It's taken in the zone for strike one. The University of Nebraska Omaha product, Trout. Fastball down the middle. There's a swing and a miss. Quickly down 0-2.
4: After that fastball back-to-back from Johnson. See whether or not he stays the course on the heater or goes off speed. I like to think what those two results could go back to it.
5: The 0-2 to Trout is lofted foul. Two runners on, two outs. First and second, Cook on second, DiMartino on first. Trout the dish.
4: It's another fastball from Johnson. He throws it again. Anywhere near the zone, Jackson Trout's going to hit this one. I think Johnson, his best bet might be to go to off speed.
5: No balls, two strikes once again. As Trout fouls it back again. Off speed pitch. Trout was early on it, but was able to get contact.
4: And Trout, he was ready for the fastball. He saw the off speed, just battled it off. See whether or not Johnson goes back to it. That slider tailing high and in.
5: Trout steps back in against Jonah Johnson, the righty. First and second, two outs, 0-2. He's taking the dirt, first ball to Trout.
4: If Johnson is going to miss that by that much on those off speeds, that slider going way high, almost at shoulder level to Trout, who is 6'5", and then the next curveball going in the dirt. Johnson might have to go back to that fastball sooner or later.
5: One ball, two strikes, two outs. Is drifted in the right field. Tracking back is Perito at the wall. He makes the play. Leaping into the air, Isaiah Perito robs the Blackbears of a couple of runs.
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5: it's 2-0 Aberdeen over West Virginia. 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
17: Bear. 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Back now.
5: It's 2-0 Aberdeen over West Virginia. Reese Clapp returns to the bump for his second inning of work, the starter. As the Black Bears had an RBI chance in the bottom of the first, Jackson Trout hit a ball 352 feet and a 99 degree launch angle to right field. 992.2 miles per hour to bat, 21 degree launch angle, 352 feet, but a leaping grab by Isaiah Perito robbed the Black Bears of potentially two.
4: And Cody, we were talking during the break of the fact if he hit that 1 or 2 degrees higher up in the air, that could have very well been a homer.
5: First pitch to Brylan West is in the zone on the corner. It's a 0-1 count.
4: Good from Clapp, just starting ahead of the count, makes things so much easier for the pitcher.
5: 0-1 is a high fly ball. Left field, Tyvon Moore will watch it fly. It's 3-0 Ironbirds.
4: You could tell the second that one went off the bat there from Brylan West as it was gone. See how fast that one came off the bat. Only 94, but he pulled it 387 in towards the wind. That was howling a little bit. Good piece of hitting there from the DH. It's now the Black Bears down an even deeper hole.
5: And that's why we mentioned, like, Poyer fly balls, especially in a ballpark that plays like this. The left field here, a lot easier to hit it out of compared to the right field. Really, in right, you only have that 325 mark down the line. That's a little bit easier because there's not a tall wall. Everywhere else, it's much deeper in right compared to left, especially when the wind blows to left more times than not. As there's a strike, as Radcliffe, the leadoff man, showed bump but pulled back. 0-1 count from Reese Clapp, who's 36 pitches in. The 0-1 is also in the zone. Quickly down 0-2 is Jacoby Radcliffe.
4: I still think Radcliffe was expecting another fastball. Just stared at it.
5: The 0-2 is in the dirt, bounces away. It's a 1-2 count.
4: I said last one was a curveball, excuse me. But either way, wasn't expecting that pitch. Stared at it after that first pitch fastball. Now that slider in the dirt kind of limits options a little bit here if you're Reese Clapp.
5: The 1-2. Swung on a miss. Ratcliffe's down on K's for the second time in two innings.
4: Reese Clapp. His two strikeouts, as you said, Cody, have come against Ratcliffe. This has to continue that consistency. I can understand guys like Early, Perito. Those are tough batters. Galvin as well. But you see there, Reese Clapp trusted in his stuff. He trusted in the fastball and the curveball and the slider. And it worked for him.
5: Now, home run hitter in the shortstop. Evan Relaford up now. Takes the first pitch away from the zone as he hammered a ball. Also the left field, pole side on the inside part of the zone in his last appearance, last inning. The 1-0 is just off the plate.
4: Like Reese Clapp really is just trying to attack outside to these batters, which in theory isn't a bad idea, but you have to be able to execute it.
5: Two balls, no strikes. That time in the zone. It's 2-1 count.
4: You can't exactly be afraid to battle these guys inside. Well, yes, they have a lot of pull power. Relaford being one of those. You can't just live on the outside part of the zone. That's when the batters are going to live and feast there.
5: There's a ball. I won't look good from here. Well, I know. It's 3-1 now with one out to Relaford.
4: I mean,
5: good call, Blue.
4: It's a good call, but by a hair.
5: They've been given that call, though. They've been extending the east-west strike zone today, but here's a 3-1, and that time in the zone. Full count.
4: This clap just went to that curveball. Fastball sitting around 90 for him. Curveball, high 70s, slider, low 80s. See if it goes there.
5: Full count pitcher Relaford is taken low, ball four. Relaford walks to first as the free pass is issued. And big Nate Early steps up, the first baseman.
4: Yeah, big batter. First baseman here for Aberdeen. Reese Clapp here, you can't be afraid to go inside. You have to establish parts of the zone. You can't live on the corners. You can't live on the lines. If you want to truly be a dominant pitcher, you want to be able to get through tough innings of work. You have to attack the zone and make parts of it your own.
5: First pitch to him is in there for strike one. Early, the USF product. Now with no one count. Looking to get on for the first time today. As that one, check swing. Does not go, as kind of hard to have a check swing there with no third base umpire. With how they are set up, the three umpires today.
4: I don't think he'd even be able to see it.
5: I feel like the home plate umpire actually has the better view in that situation.
4: Well, yeah, the other umpire is behind Reese Clapp. Can't really see it at all.
5: 1-1 swung on a miss that time. Down 1-2 as on South Florida's page, it says Early was South Florida's premier run producer and most feared hitter in the lineup, which same can be said for this Ironbirds team.
4: It's a lot of aura, I will say.
5: So there's a foul back. Early stays alive. And though he's slightly early in that swing.
4: I see what you did there.
5: Yeah, Nico's been having fun with it. I just wanted to do the same real quick.
4: Intended or not, it's good.
5: One ball, two strike, one out. Relaford at first pickoff, not in time, is they call a balk. As Reese Clapp was apparently in his pitching motion before making that throw to first. And Relaford advances a second with the 1-2 count. Double play now no longer in order.
4: Well, that's taken me for a bit of surprise.
5: It's the first balk I've seen called this year. in this league. 1-2. Popper. No man's land in Powell territory. Will anyone get there? No. Out of Petrick's reach.
4: That one's got another one just landing in that really tough area out in left field where it's a bit more of extended into foul territory. A lot tougher for a guy to make a play, especially racing in from third or from the alley and left.
5: As Early continues to work in this count. Stay alive, back-to-back foul offs with two strikes. Runner on second with one out. Claps 1-2. A swing and a miss. Nathan Early goes down on strikes with a slider in.
4: Well, that's the thing there. You see what happens when he decides to test a batter inside. Comes unexpected, the slider low and inside. He gets the swing and miss. You have to trust in your stuff. You can't just live on the outside. You see, Cody, you see that entire at-bat, besides that last pitch, all that on the outer half of the plate.
5: Now against another lefty, attacking these lefties actually more consistently than he has the righty so far. The righties have given him the most trouble. Perito does have a hit today. The two home runs have been came off of a right-handed bat. Isaiah Perito has a single and a run scored, and another lefty, Galvin, has a single and an RBI. But other than that, everything else has come from right-handed hitters. Quickly down 2-0 to Perito.
4: See what Clapp dials up. Start off the curveball. Didn't miss by much, but that fastball just kind of flying a bit more outside with some of that arm side cut.
5: So looking at this lineup, the only righty is 2-0 is in there for a strike, 2-1. The only righty who's gotten out today is McCullough. And every single other righty has either hit a home run or walked.
4: Because McCullough was one that ended up retiring that first inning.
5: The 2-1 is swung on and popped sky high. Foul territory, out of play. 2-2 count with two outs.
4: I think here for your Reese Clapp. Maybe try and go inside with a slider. You've lulled him to sleep outside with the fastball. Go back to that off speed, but switch that location.
5: It's a fake out for the pickoff attempt as the 2-2's on the way. Grounded first base side. Scooped by Barrett. Has a little bit of trouble with it, but makes the play anyways. A three unassisted from the first baseman, Barrett. And three outs are made. One run comes across the board. And it's 3-0 Ironbirds as we head to the bottom of the second inning here on 91.7 FM, U92 The Moose.
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5: It's 3-0, Ironbirds over Black Bears, as this is U92 The Moose's coverage at the home of Black Bears Baseball. You can catch us all summer long, the rest of the summer. Entire month of August, you'll pretty much hear us on the airwaves, except for a couple of days with Black Bears Baseball and one day in September, potentially two, if the Black Bears are able to make it all the way to Williamsport and make the comeback after a rough start to the second half. 3.5 games back, but down 3-0 right now to Aberdeen as they go for the sweep. Won the first two games of the series, but needed to climb out of a hole here to pick up a sweep.
4: Yeah, it's a big hole to come out of right now. You only have one hit on the day here for the Black Bears. Aberdeen 3 runs on 4 hits.
5: As Miller pops that one sky high, just outside the infield, but lo and behold, Relaford's under it for out number one.
4: I don't think you need anyone else on the field. Just have Kevin Relaford out there. You're getting some outs.
5: And kind of reminds me, I understand this is Pittsburgh Pirates tonight, but I just pictured a meme that circulated during the 2020 MLB playoffs where it was Joey Wendell of the Rays was like dominant on defense, and it was like the outfield put, and it's like Joey Wendell everywhere on the field. Mm. As Owen Petrick, speaking of good defenders at third, steps up to the box, takes the first pitch away for ball one. Petrick played for the first half team, and now back in the second half, joined a couple days ago.
4: That first pitch ball was in the zone.
5: Now with a 1-0 count, though, with one out. Petrick fouls it back. It's 1-1.
4: Streaming towards the top of the netting. Bit late on that fastball, Petrick. See if Johnson decides to go with it again. Pumps it at around 91.
5: It's one ball, one strike, one out to the third baseman, Petrick. Virginia Tech product. There's a ground ball. Relaford scoops it. Throw to first is in time. Four out of the five outs so far have been from Jevin Relaford.
4: Tell you, he's everywhere, Jevin Relaford. You can even say he's inevitable. Just another play straight to him, making it look easy.
1: Number 31, Noah Joris.
5: As Noah Joris steps up to the box, the catcher plays some time or spent some time with Mahoning Valley when they were in Niles, Ohio. Nico.
4: Yes, he did. Play 3 games with the Scrappers.
5: And there's a ball low out of necessity as the Scrappers were low on catchers.
4: Yep. I got to see him wear a elf-inspired jersey in a Christmas in July promotional game.
5: Nice.
4: It was weird. But the jerseys were really cool.
5: It's one ball, no strikes. So Joris, as there's a line drive diving play. Braden Simpson, as gloves are everywhere right now for the Ironbirds. It's 3-0 Aberdeen on top. 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
5: As we join back, and the Pepperoni Roll race is ongoing as Double Stuffed Damon Hot Pepper Hank are around the corner, but pepperoni and cheese Patty is making way. Patty all the way in first. No chance. No one stopping her, and she's going to go home a winner. So is the young fan who correctly picked Patty down there, Nico.
4: I'm glad Hank and Dave lost. That's all I'll say. No offense to Dave, but

0: Kanaan. A diving stop at second on the line. Second pitch to him is also away. It's a 2-0 count. It's 3-0 Ironbirds over Black Bears. As Aberdeen scored in both innings so far, Black Bears only got one base runner.
1: I forget what the name of the mascot is for the Pirates.
0: It's just the I think it's just the Pirate Parrot, but he has a couple nicknames to him. I searched it up earlier.
1: The Pirate Parrot.
0: Yeah, the Pirate Parrot is his main name.
1: That's boring.
0: And he also has a couple of other nicknames, such as Captain Flint, because he was derived from Treasure Island, my goodness. And Long John Silver's Captain Flint was what he was derived from.
1: Some good lore there.
0: There was also a scandal with him back in a long time ago, but there's a lot of...
1: Wait, a scandal with the Pirate Parrot?
0: Yeah, that was the same time as the Pirates had a lot of issues at their hands, but they end up winning the World Series around that same time.
1: What did he get caught for, like money laundering? Huh. It'd be on brand for if a Pirate got caught for money laundering.
0: Yeah, stealing all the booty? Like,
1: yeah.
2: Better information this inning is presented by
0: as Braden Simpson walks on over to first. With a free pass on four pitches to start out the inning, but it's Pittsburgh Pirate Day. It's a Pittsburgh Pirate Day here at the ballpark. I think it's always fun. Me and you and I love to name obscure baseball players, and there's a lot of obscure baseball players who have ended up spending some time with the Pittsburgh Pirates.
1: I feel like a lot of players have just played in Pittsburgh, and I'm sorry.
0: And Max Galvin is in the lefty box. Takes the first pitch strike as the strike gets across the board. And I've, like, just off the top of my head, there's Yoshi Tsugo is a big one that comes to mind.
1: Luis Ortiz.
0: As there's a foul off there. 0-2 is Yoshi Tsugo. I think he played a year and a half with the Pirates, I believe. G-Man Choi played for the Pirates as well for half a season.
1: One that I know our good friend Dominic Brusco would love. Connor Joe.
0: Oh, yeah. Connor Joe was tough.
1: Big Connor Joe guy.
0: Connor Joe was a great story, too. Like, coming back from cancer and playing, like, 4 years as a above-average player.
1: Yeah, that's big for him.
0: Yo, too, the Galvin is fouled off. He stays alive.
1: So another thing we have at the ballpark, a couple of the pierogies came out. I think I've only seen two.
0: Yeah, there's just two here today.
1: I believe it's Cheese Chester and Jalapeno Hannah.
0: Yes, Hannah is here.
1: I'm unfortunate that Potato Pete and Bacon Burnt aren't here. I'm glad Sauerkraut Saul's not here. Get away from me. I don't like sauerkraut.
0: I'm a big Hannah fan. I think that's my favorite pierogi.
1: Yeah, Hannah's tough.
0: As Max Galvin has an 0-2 count with Reese Clapp on the mound. His 67 pitches popped in the air, out of play, onto the left field berm.
1: Another tough one for Clapp. Really trying to battle and grind through these batters, but struggling at times to get through and get these guys retired. Here in the top of the third, nobody out. Has three strikeouts but three runs, as well as three walks issued.
0: The 0-2 once more is sliced the other way towards the street. It bounces off the fence and the car is saved.
1: Good for the car. But no, it's just another one where here Clappy's in an 0-2 count. Technically speaking, he's thrown five strikes with multiple foul balls, but got to find that put-away pitch here.
0: Once more, here comes the 0-2. It's popped sky high inside the infield. Calling it is Sam Miller. The drops into his glove for out number one.
1: Good job there. Forcing the soft contact. Popped up in the air. That's all you need to do if you're the pitcher. Doesn't matter. You don't need the strikeouts. You don't need the framing and all that stuff. You just need to get outs by any means necessary. And if that means throwing five strikes for them, being foul balls, and then forcing a pop-up, that's what you got to do. And do it.
0: And the pitch count's starting to get up for Reese Clapp. We're in the third inning. 2 1/3 innings of work so far. This on the way will be a 70th. As Dylan Weinbrenner, the catcher, steps in, he's walked today. His lone plate appearance. First pitch to him is

0: fouled back.
1: That came pretty close to us as a fan is completely stacked and not able to make that play. That's disappointing, you know. That's right in the chest.
0: Yeah, and ends up getting to a young kid that's sitting right in behind home plate pretty much as he is happy himself. One strike, one out, one runner on. Weinbrenner grounds it. Petrick, 5-4. Way away goes the throw from second, and Gaskin, as the runner going from home to first, will advance to second base as that goes all the way into the dugout. Not sure what happened there. Caden Gaskin is as sure as a fielder as you can get, just airmailed.
1: He might have lost it last second out of his hand, because the throw at least looked good, but that one just completely sailed. The Pirate Parrot and Cooper having a dance battle.
0: Oh, I don't know. I think I would give this one to Cooper.
1: Is that just Michael Jackson or that?
0: I don't know. The parrot's doing the gritty.
1: It's over.
0: It's over, Cooper. I'm sorry.
1: If he hits the worm, then he's back.
0: Oh, okay. There's a strike.
1: Cooper once again just battling with the Pirate Parrot.
0: I think the Parrot's bowing down. There's a strike in the zone. 0-2 count to Patrick McCullough.
1: This count's 0-2 now on McCullough. You only need one round here in the inning to retire the side.
0: Two strikes, two outs. Runner on second. Patrick McCullough 0-1 today. Reese Clapp on the bump. The 0-2 from Clapp. It's off the plate. Ball one.
1: Joris called for time for a moment to get a new ball.
0: I believe the dance paddle is over, and I think the Pirate Parrot is bowed down to Cooper, giving him the win.
1: As he should. Know your role. Know where you're at. You're a guest in this house, sir.
0: It's a one ball, two strike count. Fouled away. As Patrick McCullough stays alive.
1: Just by a hair there. Fouling that one off, squibbing it in towards the Black Bears dugout. The Brogy's over there is just hanging out.
0: That's a swing and a miss in the dirt. Throw the first commences a strikeout as it's 3-0. Ironbird still on top. We're heading to the bottom of the third inning right here on WWVU-FM, Morgantown.
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0: As the pierogies are dancing around, having some time, as well as t-shirts flying into the crowd.
1: Whoa, Bacon Burt, he's got a cannon.
0: Good throw there.
1: Hannah has
0: her purse.
1: Your favorite's out here, my favorite's out here.
0: Yeah.
1: Bacon Burt, I got it wrong. It's not Cheese Chester out here, it is Bacon Burt. Good to see the